This is a wild three-way fight, like heavy hitters. It's KDWB. First, we were hearing Miley Cyrus most likely to perform this year's Super Bowl halftime show. Now it's coming out that Harry Styles and Justin Bieber are also in the running. Like, no matter what they pick, this is going to be absolutely wild. You can get more on this. I totally got you. KDWB.com.

Hey, it's Fallon, Colt, and Jenny. Coming up Thursday morning, an all-new War of the Roses. He goes to the farmer's market with his girlfriend, and he's getting some weird vibes between her and a guy who has a stall there. Is she cheating? 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

I cannot wait for Saturday night. Stella Lefty gonna kill it at our iHeartRadio Music Festival, taking the stage in Vegas. And you can listen to her right here from Minnesota. It's KDWB. We'll be airing the festival both Friday and Saturday night, starting at 9 o'clock. So don't miss it. On a train.

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4: Audrey Hobart absolutely popping off on social media. And she's popping off here in the Twin Cities. Taking the number five spot on our iHeartRadio hit list. 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

has taken the number 3 spot on our iHeartRadio hit list. Zara Larsson and Tyla, she did it again. It's 101.3 KDWB. We're going to work our way down to number 2 and number 1. But we need to talk about what happened last night. Night 1 of Dancing with the Stars. It was, you know what, spicy is a good word to use. We're going to use the word spicy. So much happened. So off the bat, online voting broke. And this is after they announced a surprise elimination night 1, which I don't even know if that's ever happened. But they're like, yeah, you can save your favorites. You can text vote. You can vote online. And then halfway through the show, they're like, by the way, you guys kind of broke the online voting. So now we're going to throw away all the votes and only the text votes are going to count. And I'm just like, wait, what? Dancing with the Stars fans literally broke the internet and I'm obsessed. But ultimately, Connor Levitt ended up going home. He's from The Secret Lives of Mormon Wives. But the night all the way around was great. I'm obsessed with Guillermo from Jimmy Kimmel. Like, he's just awesome. I love him. You got Jackson Olsen from the Savannah Bananas. You've got Mara Higgins and her adorable accent from The Traitors. I love her and Mark together. They're so, so cute. You also got Jada

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3: She might be here on hiatus, but she's still killing it on the countdown. Number one in the Twin Cities tonight. Here's Ariana Grande. Hate That It Made You Love Me. 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

call Langley because this is no small feat. It's KDWB. Choosing Texas, now tied with Mariah Carey's All I Want for Christmas Is You as the longest running number one ever. 22 weeks at number one. Like, that is seriously impressive. Just when I

Hey, it's Fallon, Colt, and Jenny. We look forward to this every year, but Thursday morning, we're broadcasting live 6 to 10 a.m. at Children's Minnesota. 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

If you've been like, oh, I really got to get to a Twins game, season's coming to a close, we want to get you hooked up. Tickets to see the Twins take on the Rangers September 26th. Val and Colt and Jenny have got your shot to win tomorrow morning on KDW.

Wednesday night. Let's do this. It's Savannah on the Twin Cities number one hit music station. We got Fallon, Colt, and Jenny in the morning. And you can catch us live from absolutely anywhere thanks to the handy dandy iHeartRadio app. I gotta say, I respect Taylor Swift and Travis Kelce's hustle for privacy, but the latest thing they did, I was like, whoa. This is kind of wild. I'll tell you what's up with them. That's on the way. But first, Doja Cat needs to know.

Taylor Swift and Travis Kelce are not playing with privacy. It's KDWB. They bought a new mansion in Ohio in the spring, and they have a voice alarm that yells at you if you get too close to the house. They say the

I thought Miley Cyrus was cool, but now two more names getting added into the pot for this year's Super Bowl halftime show. It's KDWB. I'm hearing that both Justin Bieber and Harry Styles are in the running. I mean, seriously, Miley Cyrus, Harry Styles, Justin Bieber. That is an absolutely elite trio. Like, no matter who they pick, it's going to be absolutely epic. Like, they should be announcing it any day.

Lots of names being thrown around for the Super Bowl halftime show. It's KDWB. Miley Cyrus was first, and now we're hearing Harry Styles or even Justin Bieber. I mean, all three would be amazing.

Hey, it's Fallon Colt Jenny. Coming up Thursday morning, an all-new War of the Roses. He goes to the farmer's market with his girlfriend, and he's getting some weird vibes between her and a guy who has a stall there. Is she cheating? We'll find out 7:35 Thursday morning on KDWB.

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2: 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What do you got going on right now?
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0: Wednesday night, it's Savannah on the Twin Cities number one hit music station with Fallon, Colt, and Jenny in the morning. 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I'll tell you everything, it's all on the way. But first, we got Tame Impala, Jenny with Dracula.
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1: I can't believe it. A little bit more than a week away from Olivia Rodrigo kicking off her tour in Connecticut. But right now, here she is with Stupid Song on KDWB.

Zara Larsson is absolutely the person I'm most excited to see at our iHeartRadio Music Festival. It's KDWB. And if you can't make it to Vegas, you can listen to the performances right here. We're going to be airing them live Friday and Saturday night, starting at 9. It's the-

Colt and Jenny. We look forward to this every year, but Thursday morning, we're broadcasting live 6 to 10 a.m. at Children's Minnesota. Hopefully, you can help us raise some money for an amazing cause.

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1: I'm super pumped, and honestly, so should you, because Cat's Eye is going to be hitting up Target Center, and Vaunt, he's got your shot to score tickets to the show. It's KDWB, your shot to win coming up tomorrow afternoon. But

Justin Bieber, UConn on KGWB. It's Savannah, and I am out of here for the night. Thank you so much for hanging out with us. I'm going to leave you with a banger. I'm obsessed with this song. It's David Guetta, BB Rexha. I'm good.

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2: Halfway through the work week, how we feeling? I get to be with you this hour on socials at New Hit List. I'm at La Crystal Rosa Swifties. Taylor Swift, I knew it, I knew you.

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1: It's the new hit list. I'm Crystal Rosas. I don't have a convertible car, but if I did, I would be blasting this one full blast every single time it popped up. 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
1: 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It's the new hit list. Alex Warren just let us know that he's doing some New Year's Eve shows in Las Vegas. Are you pulling up? His latest is called Emerald Eyes now.

0: 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It's the V Bros, Mikey V, Frankie V, and Gianna.
1: Burger King just dropped a purse that sold out in seconds.
0: Pretty crazy. It looks pretty trendy, too. We'll,

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1: Sandra, today is the last day to get the Le Nugget.
2: The Le Nugget.
1: The Nugget. Nugget. I don't know how to pronounce it. Did you see this on social media, Gianna?
3: No.
1: So it's $4. It's at Burger King. It's their chicken nugget purse that they have. Did you not see this? The
4: chicken
1: the
4: nugget purse?
1: Yeah, look this up real quick. So now people are trying. They've been fighting to get these things. It's a struggle finding them. But they're small little things that look like a chicken nugget, a little chicken nugget purse.
4: Oh, wait, I did see this all over social media today. Yeah. I thought it was like a designer mini purse because it says there's a little BK in the bottom.
3: I didn't see this. I want one.
2: Does it come with dipping sauce?
3: Yeah, it comes with sauce as a bag charm. It's like
1: that's
3: a sauce-inspired bag charm to put on the bag.
2: Okay, I kind of want one now.
3: I do, too.
4: The first person I'm not going to be mad about buying for my wife.
2: Right?
3: $4 nugget bag.
2: Tell her to keep it stocked with nuggies.

Hey, it's Fallon, Colt, and Jenny. We're so excited. This morning, we're broadcasting live from Children's, Minnesota. You're going to hear great stories. We'll have an all-new War of the Roses at 7:35. Plus, we're raising money for a great cause with KDWB. If

0: 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It's the V Bros, Mikey V, Frankie V, and Gianna.
1: Sophia, have you heard of the term man keeping?
2: No, I don't think so. What is that?
3: Man keeping?
1: Man keeping. I'm going to go ahead and say Mikey's wife does a lot of man keeping. Does a lot of man keeping.
0: Man keeping.
1: Yeah, man keeping. Man keeping. It refers to the several hours a week some of you ladies have to dedicate to your partner without even realizing you're doing it. Like, you know, becoming the planner, the fixer, the cleaner, the emotional manager, the one who remembers everybody else's birthday, the one that tells you to text your friend this, that, the other, make sure that you get up in the morning and go to work. That's called man keeping. And you ladies spend several hours a week as a man keeper.
2: Yes, that is so true, especially with the, like, fixing and the calendaring and the cleaning.
3: God, I will say, I am in a rare relationship. I don't clean. I don't cook anything. I don't do laundry. My man is the woman keeper in our relationship. He keeps me in check, and he keeps everything clean. I don't do anything.
0: Thank God. For many reasons, me and Gianna don't date. Nothing would get done. At all.
3: It would be disgusting.

0: 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It's Mikey V, my big bro Frankie V, and our best friend Gianna.
1: The Swifties think Taylor Swift is teasing something.
2: Uh-oh.
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0: 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It's Mikey V with my big bro, Frankie V and Gianna.
1: Taylor Swift did make an appearance at the Emmys on Monday in a Law and Order skit. This skit, Mikey, did you watch it at all?
0: I've not seen this, no.
1: It was filled with Easter eggs. The Swifties are losing their minds.
0: Yeah,
1: so she did the Law and Order skit with Mariska Hargitay, a.k.a. Olivia Benson in Law and Order. And it's basically like Olivia Benson and her team trying to figure out, will Taylor Swift be at the Emmys when Taylor walks in herself? Not only is she holding her own cat, Olivia Benson, so Olivia Benson was meeting Olivia Benson, but Swifties zoomed in on the crime board that was behind them. I mean, it's filled with all these different hints that they're alleging means something. And then they saw that the clock in the room was set to 10:13, October 13th. It's a Tuesday. There's another paper on the board that says Tuesday, 8 a.m. So they're thinking an announcement's going to happen. And then Olivia Benson says, oh my God, the answer's been TV this whole time, a.k.a. Taylor's version. Now, there's a gazillion other hints on this board that the Swifties are still picking apart all over TikTok and Instagram, but it's all just alleged for now. But Swifties are thinking she's going to drop Taylor's version of something, and we haven't gotten any wedding pictures from her. She has to be saving them to use for her next project.
0: She does make it entertaining and like fun to play along with.
1: Very fun.
0: So I guess I'll be waiting for 10:13.
1: Allegedly.
0: It's always been TV.
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0: Never even knew that was a thing. How many did he eat?
2: 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I'll talk more next.

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1: We saw a video of this guy winning a roast beef eating contest. He had 46 sliders in 10 minutes.
0: Kind of a unique contest, but Layla, if there was a food eating competition that you could win, what's the food you can eat unlimited amounts of?
2: My food that I can eat endless amounts of is string cheese.
0: Do you eat them like by like the bite, or do you actually peel them?
2: I used to eat them by the bite. Used to eat them in two bites. But honestly, when I slipped that far, that's how I knew that I had a problem.
1: Yeah.
2: And I had to pump the brakes.
0: Welcome to the combo tonight. What's the one food you can eat endless amounts of? Hit us on Instagram at VBrosOnAir.

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0: We're curious, if you had to do an eating competition, what food would you pick and why?
1: Yeah, what can you eat endless amounts of? Hit us up on Instagram, at

0: 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It's Mikey V, Frankie V, and Gianna.
1: Pretty crazy. We saw a video of this guy winning a roast beef eating contest. He's now the champion because he had 46 sliders in 10 minutes.
0: Which is kind of a unique contest. But Kayla, we are curious, if you were in a food eating competition, what would you pick the food to be? Like, what's something you can eat unlimited amounts of?
2: Pasta. I'm a big Italian. Like, I have a huge Italian family. If I could eat one food for the rest of my life, it would be pasta, and I would win any kind of competition where I had to eat it. Like, yes. I just forget about it.
0: Do you have a go-to, like, pasta or a technique that you would use best with a certain kind of pasta?
2: You know what? Believe it or not, the best kind I ever have is when I make butter noodles. Like, it's so simple. It's so easy, but, like, it's girl dinner. It's like, that's just
0: And they'll easiest, slide right like, down.
1: So good.
0: Gianna might give you a run for your money. What is your one food that you could win a food eating competition in?
1: Yeah.
0: Hit us up on Instagram anytime, @VBrosOnAir.

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2: Open up, man.
3: What do you want, man?
2: My girl just caught me.
3: You made her catch you?
2: I don't know how I let this happen.
3: With who?
2: The girl next door, you know? I don't know what to do.
3: Say it wasn't you.

0: 1.3 KDWB, the Twin Cities number one hit music station. It's Mikey V with my big bro, Frankie V, and our best friend, Gianna. Hey, Amy, I'm going to ask you a dumb question, but I want your honest answer, okay?
1: Yes.
0: Mikey and Gianna, think about your answer as well.
2: Mm-hmm.
0: On your driver's license, whose photo is shown?
3: On my...
1: Mine?
3: Yeah, my photo.
4: Yours, is this okay. A trick question?
0: No, it's an actual real question. The reason why I say this, because 8,000 people, check this out, in Michigan... They went to get a new driver's license, took the test, everything, and then they waited for the ID to come into the mail. And when that ID showed up, it had a random stock photo of some guy on it, some stranger, with a birthday January 12th, 1967. 8,000 people got this ID sent to their house.
1: That's insane.
4: Yeah, I saw this on TikTok, actually. Really? This girl was like, who is on my license?
3: It's like a female guy, like a male's picture.
4: Yeah, it's a guy.
0: Yeah.
4: And it's not like the main license picture. No. It's like on our license, we have the main one and the one in the bottom right corner.
3: Okay.
4: So it's the normal picture, the main one, and then a random guy in the bottom right. Yeah. So that's even freakier.
1: It's like photobombing the license.
0: Yes, totally. So they did... They did some research, and the Secretary of State did blame the error on a vendor and said they're now mailing out the correct ID. So sit tight. Said random person will no longer be on your ID the second you get the new one in the mail.
1: I wonder if those licenses are going to be, like, worth money now. Like, these are rare licenses.
3: Collector items.
4: Yeah.
1: They're like trading cards now.
4: Right.
0: It's like a new Pokemon
4: card. That's really funny.

We're so excited. This morning, we're broadcasting live from Children's Minnesota. You're going to hear great stories. We'll have an all-new War of the Roses at 7:35. Plus, we're raising money for a great cause with KDWB.

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1: Teresa, do you know what today is?
2: No, what's today?
1: Today marks 100 days until Christmas.
3: Oh,
1: really?
2: Oh my God. Here we go.
1: Yeah, and they say, you know, if you want to start making sure stuff gets sent out on time, you plan accordingly. And you know, obviously it comes down to the last minute when it gets to December. So they want to start planning now 100 days out as you start to think about presents. But I was able to actually guess Santa Claus's actual address. And this is for the parents out there and even yourself if you want to send Santa a letter. Apparently, he's accepting them until November 16th. That's when Santa will accept your letters until. And his actual address, if you want this, write this down. Santa Claus lives at 123 Elf Road in the North Pole.
2: Wait, so Santa stops getting letters in mid-November? That feels very early.
3: Thank you. Before Thanksgiving? That's an early cutoff.
1: Hey, I'm just reading what I got online. Maybe you can send them and he'll still look at them, but I'm just saying, Santa does say he wants those letters by November 16th. That's when he's going to finally, you know, give up and I think move on from your letters, but you never know.
4: Well, Santa, we want your cookie orders now then, okay?
1: I think this is for people like Mikey. This is for people like Mikey be like, wait till the last second. Santa's like, if I give him like a month and a half early to cut off, maybe he'll actually send it on time.
4: Well, it's a good time for me to tell Frankie his birthday present for tomorrow is going to be late.
3: There you go. Thank you. Great.
1: For usual.

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2: Just some fun pop culture trivia. We'd like to have some fun and see how many you can get correct listening in, also here in studio. We do a lot of music games and Gianna automatically wins. So Mikey, you might be better off at this than a music game anyway. So we'll start with you. Mikey V. So American Idol, they announced that it's no longer going to be in Hollywood. They're moving into Atlanta, Georgia. That was announced yesterday. Not sure if you realize that. It's hosted by Ryan Seacrest. Yeah, so no longer, hey, you're going to Hollywood. They're going to say, hey, you're going to Atlanta.
1: Why?
3: You're going to a club?
2: So trivia question number one for Mikey V. I'm going to make it really easy. Just give me one of the three current judges on American Idol.
3: Is Simon Cowell still on American Idol? I don't think he is. Or is he? Simon Cowell still on American Idol?
2: Randy Jackson.
3: No.
2: That is incorrect. That's incorrect.
3: Man.
2: He's no longer on it. He's another one. Gianna?
1: Yeah, I could give you the original three.
2: Yeah, it's a no for me, dog. Like
1: A little pitchy. Wait.
2: There's three judges right now.
3: I think I have it, actually.
1: Katy Perry was doing it a long time ago.
2: She's no longer one. Nope, yep.
1: Is Carrie Underwood now doing it?
2: Boom, you got it. Carrie Underwood is one of the three judges. Lionel Richie.
1: That was like a shot in the dark, by the way.
2: Luke Bryan and Carrie Underwood. Okay.
1: Okay. Wow.
2: Off to a great start.
1: Jeez, I did not know that.
2: Over to Gianna. Sierra. We all know Sierra. One, two, yeah. Steps. Sierra, everybody, she's performing this weekend in Vegas at our very own iHeartRadio Music Festival. She announced she is pregnant with her fifth baby.
1: Oh.
2: Last week, she announced this on social media. She has one with Future, and this will be her fourth with her current husband, who's a former NFL quarterback. Who is her current husband?
1: Oh, my God. I know it. I know his name. I can't think of it right now because I'm very nervous. When I lived in California, I got my car from a dealership named after him. Oh, my God. I'm going to scream when you tell me the answer. Russell Wilson.
2: Well, I thought for sure I'd be able to steal that one.
1: I knew
2: impressive.
1: I knew it.
2: Over to Mikey V. To Mikey V.
3: I would have had that one, Tisha.
2: Final question. Ariana Grande. We all love Ariana Grande.
1: Yes.
2: That's Gianna's favorite. She just dropped off her tour and said she's going to take some time to relax and enjoy some personal life, right? Because she's been very busy, of course, beyond just music. She acts as well. She was in a movie that we all love, including Gianna's favorite. It's called Wicked.
1: Yep.
2: And Wicked for Good. Who does Ariana Grande play in Wicked?
3: Gianna definitely knows this one. I don't know. I couldn't tell you.
1: Are you serious? Just use your brain a little.
3: I don't even have an honest guess.
2: Gianna, who does Ariana Grande play?
1: Galinda.
2: Galinda.
1: My goodness gracious.
3: Wouldn't have got that in 100 years.
1: Mikey. I infiltrated this studio with Wicked knowledge for the last 2 years.
2: Final question. Spider-Man, Brand New Day, was number one in the box office 6 straight weeks. It got booted this week. It's now number 2 behind the movie Practical Magic 2.
1: Really?
2: Who plays Spider-Man and Spider-Man Brand New Day?
1: Tom Holland.
2: Gianna, bam.
1: I did not know Practical Magic 2 gave it the boot. What about the other thing there, The Odyssey? Is it still up there?
3: That was like a month ago, I feel like.
2: I just have number 1 and 2, and I just...
3: All right, there we go.
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1: Every night we look forward to spreading positive vibes with you.
0: Bree, why are you smiling?
2: I'm really looking forward to a trip that I'm going on later this week.
0: Oh, where are we going? Getaway. Yeah, where are you headed to?
2: I'm going to Copenhagen and Amsterdam.
1: Whoa!
0: Is that a little trip? That's not a little trip.
1: Copenhagen, that's amazing.
0: Who are you going there with?
2: I'm actually doing a solo trip.
0: Oh, that's amazing.
1: Good for you. Bring a taser, Bill. Yeah. Well, I get nervous.
2: Yeah, I'm a little scared I might get murdered, but we'll see what happens.
0: Oh, my God.
1: If you don't, it'll definitely be worth the memory.
0: It's going to be awesome. It's a big trip, and you enjoy it, okay?
2: Thank you.

Hey, it's Fallon, Colt, and Jenny. We're so excited. This morning, we're broadcasting live from Children's, Minnesota. You're going to hear great stories. We'll have an all-new War of the Roses at 7:35. Plus, we're raising money for a great cause with KDWB. Damn, I ain't

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1: If you're trying to find the love of your life,
0: there's one place you want to go that you will probably find the perfect person, and I promise you, you've never looked here before. We'll talk more next.

0: 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It's a V Bros. Mikey V, Frankie V, and our best friend Gianna. Teresa, are you in a relationship?
1: I am not, but I am totally sick of the dating apps.
0: Oh, yeah. I feel like everybody that's single says they can't send the dating apps. Experts found there's one place to go. Nancy did research on this if you want to go find the love of your life. Any guesses as to where it is? I mean, you could say, I guarantee nobody's going to guess it, but if you want to throw some out there, they're saying you can find love in this place.
1: Trader Joe's.
0: Oh, you're not far off. That's funny you said that. They say Costco is where people are finding love.
2: That's amazing.
0: They say because you go there, you walk around, you see all these things. All of a sudden, you start having conversations with random people. Then they have little areas where you have some food. So you're waiting in line to get your little half piece of chicken nugget that they're sampling. All of a sudden, you have a conversation about the chicken nugget. They say great conversations often lead to relationships by going to Costco.
1: Wow. Okay. I'll get my membership. Yeah.
3: And you don't have to pay for food of the date.
4: Yeah, that's true.
3: And you know they're frugal, financially sound.
2: Yeah, look at that.
1: Check, check, check.

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1: Burger King just dropped a purse that sold out in seconds.
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0: 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It's Mikey V alongside my big bro Frankie V and our best friend Gianna.
1: Sandra, today is the last day to get the le nugget.
2: The nugget.
1: I don't know how to pronounce it. Did you see this on social media, Gianna?
3: No.
1: So it's $4. It's at Burger King. It's their chicken nugget purse that they have. Did you not see this? The
4: chicken
1: nuggets.
4: Nugget purse?
1: Yeah, look this up real quick. So now people are trying. They've been fighting to get these things. It's a struggle finding them. But they're small little things that look like a chicken nugget, a little chicken nugget purse.
4: Oh, wait, I did see this all over social media today. Yeah. I thought it was like a designer mini purse because it says there's a little BK in the bottom.
3: I didn't see this. I want one.
2: Does it come with dipping sauce?
3: Yeah, it comes with sauce as a bag charm. It's
1: like a sauce-inspired
3: bag charm to put on the bag.
2: Okay, I kind of want one now.
3: I do, too.
4: The first person I'm not going to be mad about buying for my wife.
2: $4
3: nugget bag.
2: Tell her to keep it stocked with nuggies.

Hey, it's Fallon, Colt, and Jenny. We're so excited. This morning, we're broadcasting live from Children's Minnesota. You're going to hear great stories. We'll have an all-new War of the Roses at 7:35. Plus, we're raising money for a great cause with KDWB.

0: 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It's Mikey V, Frankie V, and Gianna.
1: Sophia, have you heard of the term man keeping?
2: No, I don't think so. What is that?
3: Man keeping?
1: Man keeping. I'm going to go ahead and say Mikey's wife does a lot of man keeping. Does a lot of man keeping.
0: Man keeping.
1: Yeah, man keeping. Man keeping. It refers to the several hours a week some of you ladies have to dedicate to your partner without even realizing you're doing it. Like, you know, becoming the planner, the fixer, the cleaner, the emotional manager, the one who remembers everybody else's birthday, the one that tells you to text your friend, this, that, the other, make sure that you get up in the morning and go to work. That's called man keeping. And you ladies spend hours a week as a man keeper.
2: Yes, that is so true, especially with the like fixing and the calendaring and the cleaning.
3: God, I will say, I am in a rare relationship. I don't clean. I don't cook anything. I don't do laundry. My man is the woman keeper in our relationship. He keeps me in check, and he keeps everything clean. I don't do anything.
0: Thank God. For many reasons, me and Gianna don't date. Nothing would get done at all.
3: It would be disgusting.

0: 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It's the V Bros and Gianna.
1: The Swifties think Taylor Swift is teasing something.
2: Uh-oh.
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1: Taylor Swift did make an appearance at the Emmys on Monday in a Law and Order skit. This skit, Mikey, did you watch it at all?
0: I've not seen this, no.
1: It was filled with Easter eggs. The Swifties are losing their minds.
0: Yeah,
1: so she did the Law and Order skit with Mariska Hargitay, a.k.a. Olivia Benson in Law and Order. And it's basically like Olivia Benson and her team trying to figure out, will Taylor Swift be at the Emmys when Taylor walks in herself? Not only is she holding her own cat, Olivia Benson, so Olivia Benson was meeting Olivia Benson, but Swifties zoomed in on the crime board that was behind them. I mean, it's filled with all these different hints that they're alleging mean something. And then they saw that the clock in the room was set to 10:13, October 13th. It's a Tuesday. There's another paper on the board that says Tuesday, 8 a.m. So they're thinking an announcement's going to happen. And then Olivia Benson says, oh my God, the answer's been TV this whole time, aka Taylor's version. Now, there's a gazillion other hints on this board that the Swifties are still picking apart all over TikTok and Instagram, but it's all just alleged for now. But Swifties are thinking she's going to drop Taylor's version of something, and we haven't gotten any wedding pictures from her. She has to be saving them to use for her next project.
0: She does make it entertaining and like fun to play along with.
1: Very fun.
0: So I guess we'll all be waiting for 10:13.
1: Allegedly.
0: It's always been TV.
1: Mm-hmm.
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2: Twin Cities weather. We are keeping an eye on a system that could bring some heavy rain on Friday into Friday night. Some scattered showers, thunder showers, maybe an inch to 2 inches of rain or more in a few spots. Today, becoming partly cloudy with a high of 76. I'm meteorologist Sean Cable. Right now, it's 57.
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20: We have overnight construction on 94 eastbound from Broadway to the Lowry Hill Tunnel in the right lane until 6 a.m. Keep in mind that 394 is closed with construction eastbound from Highway 100 to Washington. Eastbound traffic using the Easy Pass lanes. I'm Maria Arnold, and that's your latest total traffic.
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0: I think it's been like 4 or 5 years we've been coming in and doing this.
1: Yeah, and it's one of our favorite things we do all year. This is Colt's first year doing this one.
2: Yeah, we did. You and I had one last year, and that was really fun. Yeah. It was a good time.
1: Yeah, that one was for a different side of Children's, but today we're raising money for Children's Minnesota, who cares for nearly 3,500 kids in their cancer and blood disorders program each year. And the really special thing about it being Give to Kids Day is that when you donate today, your gift will be doubled. We found that out. So that's like one of those special reasons that we're in here today, just to get the money doubled up, because we have like generous donors who are like, oh, we'll double these if you get donations in. And we're like, yes, let's do this as much as we can.
0: And this studio is so fun that we get to be in. Like, not that we don't have a nice new studio ourselves.
1: Correct.
0: Like, yeah. I know I'm being bougie about it, but at the Star Studio here at Children's is just fun, and it's fun to see everyone walking in. Obviously, it's pretty early. We're not seeing a whole ton of traffic quite yet.
1: No.
0: But everyone here, everyone that you come across at Children's, some of the happiest people you'll ever meet.
1: It's true. It's like very welcoming. It's so kind. It's when it's a very scary situation for someone, that's the exact environment you want to bring your family into.
2: So let's say I have a trust fund, right?
1: Yeah.
2: And I want to donate $7 million.
1: This would be a perfect day to do that, Colt. Thank you for asking.
2: Where do I go again?
1: You go to childrensmn.org. That okay. is the website. All day. You'll hear that multiple times throughout the day. You know, some companies even, like this, my husband's company, they would have like a match within the company mm-hmm. that they would often do. So if you, it was up to a certain limit, but every year he's like, let's figure out who we want to donate to, because we get it doubled and it's just like a great cause.
2: Oh,
1: so
2: yeah.
1: He would do that. And I thought that was really cool that a lot of companies do that. Maybe yours does. This could be a good one to choose for that donation this year.
0: And also, you don't have to have $7 million to donate.
1: Yeah, like,
0: you can have five.
1: Thank you, Jenny. Yeah.
0: You can have 10. You can have 20. Any donation counts. Any donation matters. I just feel like sometimes we put people up on a pedestal that like donate $500, which is great, and we want that. Okay? Yeah. I'm not saying we don't. But also, some people might only have $5 to donate.
2: Yeah, so we were just talking about this yesterday. It's the compound. Okay?
1: Yeah.
2: Those
1: yeah.
2: little things compound. And if you put in $5 right now, Jenny, I'll match your five.
0: Okay. I'll do it.
2: Put in $300.
0: I don't know if Mama has that much to donate at this current moment, but I'm going to go in and do it right now and tell you guys how easy it is.
1: If you do 300, Colt, I'll do 300.
2: Why are so many people awake right now? I don't understand. I was driving into work today, or driving over here, and I was like...
1: You do realize you're in a hospital, right? They don't just close and open at a certain time.
2: It seemed like there was traffic on 394. Mm-hmm. Why? I don't like it.
1: People like to beat the sun. Yeah, here. They don't want to be out in the... That was a bunch of vampires you saw this morning.
2: Oh my gosh, you're right. Yeah. I did see vampires
1: okay.
2: this morning.
1: I know we shouldn't talk about this, but while we're here, yesterday, Jenny went and spoke on a panel somewhere, and the panel, I don't care. Though I hope they do. There was a brochure, and in the brochure, they said Jenny was the co-host of the radio show Fallon and Friends.
0: Yow.
1: Do you think? Do you think we should change the name of the show again? Should it be Fallon and Friends?
2: Fallon, Colton, Jenny is good, but Fallon and Friends, honestly, way better name. I'm going to be honest with you. It just flows way better.
1: Someone did pitch that to me early on.
2: Yeah.
1: And I was like, no.
2: It's Fallon and Friends.
1: I did a podcast yesterday, and they were like, okay, you know how when you're on a podcast at the end, they'll say, okay, promote your show, and where can people find you? I was like, Fallon, Colton, Jenny, and the host goes, that's way too many names on a show. And I go, yeah, you sound like a corporate company. You want me to ask a couple people? Come on now.
2: Yeah, we just need one name on there.
0: I also was just like giving Fallon an update about the whole thing, so I didn't notice it at first. But they did introduce me as Jenny from Fallon, Colton, Jenny once I actually went up on stage. So that was fun. I got that right.
2: And what did you say about us?
1: Yeah, did you talk about us, or did you just
0: honestly,
1: talk about yourself?
0: I feel
1: and it's
0: like
1: okay if you talked about yourself.
2: I swear
1: I don't
2: to God,
1: know what the panel was.
2: If you talked about rollerblading the entire time you were up there, I swear to God.
0: All right, so I was at one point asked, "You do a lot outside of radio, right?" And I was like, "Yeah." So like, I've been training for rollerblading marathon.
1: Okay. Side note: this is her new. This is what now. First of all, I'm very proud of Jenny. She should be proud of herself because she has that coming up this weekend. But previously on the morning show, do you know that we had to limit her talk about kickball?
0: Oh.
1: And so now, we'll see how it goes after this rollerblading marathon this weekend. If it continues, we may have to...
2: To be fair, I'm the one that's brought it up the past 10 times, I think.
0: I was gonna say, I don't bring it up that often, but I do bring it up, so I'm guilty. And I know, it does feel like my new kickball, but when you lean into something, you just lean in. I lean in real far, almost to the point where I'm falling.
1: Yeah.
0: I'm falling over.
1: Not during that race, though.
0: No, I hope not.
2: And
0: I really hope not.
2: Did you decide decide you're going to keep little marbles in your pocket to throw behind you to stop the other people from passing?
0: Well, that was your
1: terrible bad idea
0: that you pitched to me, and I'm not going to do that because there's already going to be rocks on the street. We're literally rollerblading on the scenic route along the North Shore.
2: It's that classic Disney movie. I forget what it was called, but it was about Bladen, and it had like a rollerblading.
1: Wait.
2: Jared knows what I'm talking about.
1: I know what you're talking about because Jake pulls that up like every quarter and tries.
0: Blading or skateboarding?
2: It was blading.
0: Oh, then I don't know.
1: My husband tries.
2: I think it's called Brink.
1: It is. It is. I know for a fact it's skateboarding. It's 100% Brink because Jake tries to make Olive get into it every quarter. And she's,
2: it's
1: like not happening. Every quarter she goes, no, Dad, I don't want it. So
2: that and Johnny Tsunami was sick.
0: Classic Disney movies.
2: Yeah.
1: Oh, classic rich kids who had Disney.
2: What about the motocross one? You remember that, Jenny?
1: Where the brother
2: gets injured and then she doubles as her twin brother. And they're like, women can't ride dirt bikes.
1: We'll get more into those Disney plots when we come back live from Children's Minnesota. But for real, we Jenny has, she claims, an exercise, not physical.
0: No.
1: But an exercise that can help change your life. And we're going to do that when we come back live from Children's Minnesota on KDWB.
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3: On 94, eastbound from the Fish Lake Interchange to downtown Minne, it's 13 minutes. Eastbound from the Lowry Hill Tunnel to 35E, it's 10 minutes. 94 eastbound from downtown St. Paul to 494, 694, it's 6 minutes. I'm Maria Arnold, and that's your latest total traffic.
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7: It is Give to Kids Day at Children's Minnesota, so we are actually broadcasting live. 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Colt, did your donation go through yet?
8: Yes, it did.
7: Okay, perfect. Jenny, did yours go through yet?
9: Colt has not once been on the website, so I don't trust him.
8: What are you talking about? And you don't know what I do in my free time.
9: I have been showing you guys my screen. I have the circle of death. You gotta go. And I've had it for 15 minutes.
8: You mean the thing you made on ChatGPT a minute ago?
7: So you just need it on your phone is what it
9: comes. I guess.
8: Yeah, it is really easy on the phone if you just go to childrensmn.org. And gifts today are matched dollar for dollar up to $25,000.
7: Oh.
8: Thanks to, oh my gosh, Brenda and Jim Clancy.
7: What up?
9: That's amazing.
7: Thank you.
9: If you are doing it on your desktop, there is a big give in the button on the top of the page that you can click to if the pop-up doesn't come up. But I want to talk to you guys about something that could potentially change your life for the better.
8: Okay.
7: I'm always looking for situations like that, all right?
9: Within 6 months, okay?
7: Mm-hmm.
9: Do you ever feel like you're living on autopilot?
7: Yeah, I once described my life as being the hamster wheel of life, and I think that's a common phrase. I feel like things have gotten significantly better.
8: Dude, hamster wheels get so disgusting,
7: yeah,
8: too.
7: Yeah, and that is an accurate representation of where I was at.
8: When I had a hedgehog, that hamster wheel was just, it was like every day I had to just get a pressure washer and just destroy.
7: Let's pause that conversation and come back to it, because I do want to talk about some of the weird pets you had at some point, but not in
9: the exact
7: moment.
9: We should get into that.
8: All right, we'll stop with Quill Smith. Continue.
9: Okay, so this is just a quick exercise you can do to hopefully change your life within 6 months, okay? Now, we're going to do something.
7: 6 months?
9: Shush. We're going to do something that we don't like to do, which is we're going to go outside. We're going to bring a pen and paper, and we're not bringing our phone, okay?
7: We're not bringing our phone. Why is it when you say, I know you don't like going outside, you always look at me?
9: I didn't look at you. I'm reading my what I'm
7: telling you to do. I enjoy going outside. I just don't want to be in, like, the blazing sun necessarily.
9: I said we, not you.
7: Okay.
9: I said we. She's making it about herself, Colt. I'm trying to change everyone's life, but it's only failing. Okay. Anyways, so here's what we're going to do. Your question is, if I keep living like the last 6 months, where will I end up?
8: Mm.
9: Okay. So think about, like, what are you doing right now? Like, write it down. You don't have to write like a 20-page novel. You can just write a couple notes down. Doesn't matter, but you got to be brutally honest with yourself, and nobody's going to read this, obviously.
7: Okay.
9: Okay. And if it's not the future that you want, obviously something needs to change very fast.
7: Mm-hmm.
9: So I can think of a few things for myself. I think my number one thing is that I get sad I'm alone. I'm yet not doing anything to not be alone. Mm-hmm. So that's something that I probably should change, you know?
7: Colt's actually presented you multiple suitors that have hit his DMs.
8: So many guys in my DMs.
9: Yeah.
8: The guy, Kyle, he just reached out. He doubled back again. He was like, hey, so I told him I was going to say, hey, what up, girl, for him.
9: Yeah.
8: Didn't get to that yesterday. So this is me finally telling you. He says he has a pension, very nice government job.
9: This is why Colt's talking to him, because he's getting a cut of this.
8: And he has his profile picture as him and a dog on his boat. So I don't know.
7: I do like that.
9: I do like that. I also did get a DM yesterday from someone whose name also was Colton, and it just felt weird. It was weird, and I was like, I got to move on. Yeah, so anyways, we're going to write down what is going on in the last 6 months and like where you want to end up in the next 6 months. So you repeat this ritual every 6 months, and that's how you switch off the autopilot. Okay. So you just want to think about what have you been doing lately that isn't changing where you want to be. Write that down, put it into the universe, and then look back at it in 6 months and be like, well, did I change, or am I still sitting on autopilot?
7: Does it count if at the end of every day I lay in bed spiraling about everything that I did that day and wondering what am I even doing?
9: So that I'm going to recommend seeing a therapist about it.
7: Got it. Okay.
9: And then you can do the exercise once you go to therapy.
7: Okay.
9: I think it will work best.
8: I think one of the issues, though, is like you get stuck in those circles of life because it's kind of like a safety net. Like, you know, what I'm doing right now, even though it might be bad for me, I know I'm safe and I'm comfortable with what's going on. And then you continue that and your brain says, see, nothing happened. Everything's, you're used to this. Mm-hmm. And then you don't change.
7: Mm-hmm.
8: So the best way to change is by donating right now to childrensmn.org. Yep. Boom. That's some positivity in your life.
7: That is a change in your cycle because you probably haven't done that in the last 6 months. So
9: probably not.
7: There you go. We are doubling those donations today while we're broadcasting live from Children's in Minnesota. We're going to be talking to some patients, some families, some of the staff that work here at Children's all throughout our show today. While also like still just doing a regular show. We do have an all-new War of the Roses. People ask. It's Thursday. Yes, we have a new one coming up at 7:35 this morning on KDWB. When we come back, we do have your entertainment report. Travis Kelce has found himself in the middle of a massive Ponzi scheme. We're going to cover that coming up on KDWB.

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0: Well, it's all brought to you by OVO, LASIK, and Lens. And we are broadcasting live, so a special entertainment report from Children's Minnesota today. We are excited to basically get to spend the day here, the morning here, and talk to you about Children's and hopefully encourage you to make a donation as donations are being matched today. So a celebrity is failing a lot of drug tests, and they are going to be reduced with their parenting visits with their kids. Those are going to keep reducing, and we're going to cover that coming up here in a second. So the VMAs are coming up, and Madonna is leading the nominees at the MTV Video Music Awards. She's also going to open the show that's coming up Sunday, September 27th on CBS. Which is so funny because it's the MTV Video Music Awards, but it's going to be on CBS. Snoop Dogg is the host. Now, listen, you may be like, Madonna? Her new album actually got great reviews. I've listened to a little bit of it. There's some really good dance songs on there. And not to mention, she kind of is the queen of the VMAs. Younger people, I think, look at Madonna and they're like, oh, she's older. She did the most controversial things on the early days of the VMAs, making it like one of the many reasons she made a huge name for herself. So I get that, like, she's coming back and they're doing this huge thing. And she's had big moments even during my millennial era. Of course, the kiss with Britney Spears and Christina Aguilera.
4: You're smooching.
0: Absolutely. She does have 11 nominations for her new album on this at this award show. So Thursday Night Football on Amazon Prime will feature the Detroit Lions visiting the Buffalo Bills. And I saw this. This is like kind of crazy with records being broken left and right. Spider-Man Brand New Day has officially surpassed Star Wars The Force Awakens as the highest grossing movie at the domestic box office. It's now reached $937 million domestically and $2.4 billion worldwide.
4: Wow.
0: Can you imagine in the same year having the top movie basically ever, also The Odyssey, and marrying Zendaya? Tom Holland really can do it all.
4: Great year.
0: Or opposite, I guess, because Zendaya was in both of those movies and then married Tom Holland.
5: And he was on Hot Ones, too, so that's nice.
4: And Zendaya's got Dune coming out.
0: And she had Euphoria.
4: Yeah.
0: What are they not? They're in everything. So going back to the controversy we talked about yesterday a little bit involving Ed Sheeran and Macklemore. So Macklemore made another post yesterday saying the entire amount of money he's making from his time on the Ed Sheeran tour, which was $1 million, he's donating the entire amount. And he challenged Robert Kraft to match his donation. Robert Kraft then basically made his own statement saying he had already, before Macklemore asked him to, promised Ed Sheeran that he would donate $2 million. And so he said he's already made that commitment. And that was with Ed Sheeran behind the scenes. I feel like that's kind of them trying to prove their point of, we may not be talking publicly about this, but that doesn't mean we aren't doing things behind the scenes. Mm-hmm. Also trying to make themselves look better in the whole thing. However you want to see it. All the other acts are still, they pulled themselves from the tour.
5: I can't believe Macklemore is getting $1 million to open. That's actually kind of crazy.
4: But is that in total though?
0: I think that's all he's made so far.
4: Oh, okay.
0: And I don't know if when they removed him from the tour, if they paid out his contract he had.
5: Dude, this is all we need. We just need three bangers. If we could come up with three absolute bangers, we could just retire.
0: You're right. Now, even having one huge hit, pretty difficult, I hear, Colt.
4: Well, you already have one, though, Fallon.
0: That's right. Jimothy. Thank you so much for acknowledging that. Can I tell you what song I'm obsessed with right now? Mm-hmm. I played it for Jake last night. Did we dance? Yeah, we did. That new Nicole Kidman song by Adele.
4: Good.
0: I cannot stop. The moment it starts, it kind of sounds a little bit like a 90s rap song with how, and it's I think Colt said it best. I fear this is a banger.
5: I do fear it's a banger. I don't support it, but I will.
0: You can't not. You can tell it's about to be. We're going to be playing it like probably every 30 seconds on KDWB soon enough. Preview screenings for Resident Evil start this afternoon. And then that's the newest one. It's getting a 97% already on Rotten Tomatoes. I'm always curious how a Rotten Tomatoes score can be so high for a movie that isn't out yet. But I guess maybe that's just the early screening of it all. And like I mentioned, Travis Kelce, in the midst of a Ponzi scheme. So he's one of several victims in a $35 million Ponzi scheme that federal authorities say promised investors big returns before it unraveled. He hasn't commented publicly, but the guy in charge of it, he pleaded guilty. The judge sentenced him to 11 years in prison and ordered him to make $31 million in restitution payments. He ran a financial firm that invested clients' money into different things. And then when the company failed, he paid older clients with money he collected from new clients.
5: Oh, no.
0: Yep. And throughout, he obviously splurged on himself. Private jets, luxury vacations, hotels, gourmet dining, and more. So not good. Colt and Jenny were kind of talking about this, but TMZ reports Taylor Frankie Paul's parenting time has been dramatically reduced because she has failed multiple court order drug tests.
5: Yeah.
4: I wanted to root for her at some extent just because the timing of The Bachelorette being canceled felt very manipulative per her ex, but everything else that's come out about her since, and I don't know enough about her, okay? I don't follow her enough, so I know she's done other bad things, but I just am, she clearly has some issues. She's got to get into place.
5: I don't even care about her. I just, for the kids' sake, you just got to stop it.
0: Well, it also stinks because you know that Dakota's not a great parent either.
4: No.
0: So you just have like these poor kids in the mix of it all. Someone did have a funny joke, so I felt like I should add it to the Macklemore after he donated $1 million. Their text came in. So does that mean Macklemore only has $20 in his pocket?
4: Probably.
0: That is his, okay, that's a line from his song.
5: Hey, you know what he could do with that $20 though?
4: I didn't not get it. I'm sorry.
0: Jenny,
4: I'm sorry.
5: He could donate that $20 to childrensmn.org.
0: If we're doing donations, why wouldn't we do that? We're broadcasting live, thank you, Colt, from Children's Minnesota today. And we are going to be doing more with that. We'll talk to some doctors, actually, when we come back here in a little bit. But when we come immediately back, we're going to play Radio Scattergories. Colt and Jenny compete against each other this morning on KDWB.

0: 101.3 KDWB. We're Fallon, Colt, and Jenny. We are broadcasting live from Children's, Minnesota. And, you know, Jenny pointed this out. She's like, man, people are probably driving into work right now. They are not going to remember this link when they get to work. Great point. It is childrensmn.org. And we really encourage you to donate today. Look, you have a good heart, and maybe you don't have $100 to donate today. And that is completely understandable. If it's $5, $10, it's being doubled. 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We're going to dive into radio categories. I'm going to have Colt go first. 60 seconds to go through 10 categories. Every single answer has to start with the same letter.
1: Okay.
0: Colt, your letter today is going to be whatever letter you want it to be. I'm letting you choose.
2: Dude, you choose a letter.
1: P.
0: Okay, great. All right, so your timer will start as soon as I ask the first question.
1: Okay.
0: Here we go. Things that roar.
1: Puma.
0: Things that sparkle.
1: Sparkling.
0: You should skip.
1: People.
0: Things you build.
1: Things you build. Probably, what?
0: Why? Skip.
1: Pizza.
0: Things that bounce.
1: God. Personal basketball.
0: Things with tails.
1: Things with tails. I already said puma. porcupine.
0: Things you collect.
1: Gosh. I already said people. Okay.
0: That's, nope.
1: Pennies.
0: Things you'd find in a tree.
1: Parrot.
0: Things you'd pack.
1: Yeah, I would pack.
0: Sure.
1: Poncho.
0: Things with wings.
1: God, I already said a parakeet.
0: Things that make you laugh.
1: Fallon with a P.
0: Okay. And that is your time, I believe. So you really did crash out there for a while and somehow still got an answer for everything.
1: I had a generational crash out, and that's fine.
0: Okay, Jenny's going to come back over for her round of radio categories. Jenny, your letter is P today. She's running back. She claims to... I actually hope you weren't listening because Colt would not help you at all.
3: The only thing I could hear through plugging my ears was Colt being like,
0: That's all anyone else heard too, just so you know.
1: P as in Peter Malak.
0: Okay, Jenny, your letter is P, and your time will start as soon as I read the first category. Here we go. Things that roar.
3: Piranhas.
0: Things that sparkle.
3: People.
0: Things you build.
3: Pyramids.
0: Things that bounce.
3: Puppies.
0: Things with tails.
3: Pass.
0: Things you collect.
3: Pieces of a puzzle.
0: Puzzles. Things you find in a tree.
3: Parakeet.
0: Things you'd pack.
3: Panties.
0: Things with wings.
3: Pass.
0: Things that make you laugh.
3: Perimenopause. Nope. That's not even remotely. Let's go back to the ones I passed on.
0: Okay, things with tails.
3: What kind of thing has a tail that I haven't said that isn't a puppy? Poop.
1: That's your time.
3: Poop has a tail.
0: Okay, I'm gonna write.
1: I will say perimenopause. Listen, you can find humor in anything, right?
0: All right, I'll put perimenopause
1: down. I'm
0: trying
1: to help her out.
0: Her head is in her hands.
3: I don't know if I want to have that down because I don't want anyone who's going through perimenopause to think it's funny.
1: Well, you think it's funny, which is crazy.
0: Yeah, why are you laughing at my face? So someone going through it. Cool. Things that roar. Colt had puma. Jenny had piranha. I bet they do. You just can't hear it. They're underwater. Thank you. Things that sparkle. You both had people. How beautiful. Things you build. Colt had... This is just shows the mind difference. Colt had a pizza and Jenny had a pyramid.
3: Those are all pizza. It's the best options on Domino's.
0: Yeah. Things that bounce. Colt had a personal basketball.
1: Yeah, my personal own basketball.
0: And Jenny had puppies. Things for the tail. Colt had porcupine. Jenny had poopa poopoos. No points. Sorry. Things you collect.
3: I don't get poop, but Colt gets personal basketball.
0: It was at least a word. At this point, I'm just giving you, if you get a word, I think. Things you collect, Colt had pennies and Jenny had puzzles. Things you find at a tree, Colt had parrot, Jenny had a parakeet.
1: Nice.
0: This is crazy. Things that you pack, Colt had a poncho and Jenny had panties. Things with wings, Colt had parakeet, so he went opposite. Jenny had nothing. Things that make you laugh, Jenny had nothing, and Colt had Fallon with a P.
1: Well, some people do spell your name Fallon, P-H-A-L-E-N.
0: No point on that one. Dang. So that gave Colt 1, 2, 3, 4, 5, 6, 7, 8, and that's including personal basketball to Jenny's 1, 2, 3, 4, 5, 6.
1: Ooh, close game, Jenny.
3: Oh, I'm sorry. So it would have been tied if you didn't get personal basketball?
1: No, I still would have been up one. Yeah. But
3: oh, I thought I had 7.
0: You had 6. And that's with your piranha roaring, Jenny. So, I mean, okay. That is radio categories. We do have some tickets. No, wait. Hold on. We don't have that. We're going to come back with Jenny's been on Reddit. And while we're, pausing for a second to come back with that, just want to remind you, you can make a donation because, surprise, surprise, we are broadcasting live from Children's Minnesota.
1: Ooh.
0: Doubling donations today. You can go to childrensmn.org. And here's the thing. Children's Minnesota cares for nearly 3,500 kids in their cancer and blood disorders program each year. And when you donate today and it's doubled, you're making such an impact, whether it is $5 or, like Colt said, $7 million.
1: Yeah, and Jenny might have lost this round, but she is a winner because she did get a donation in. So thank you for that. Jenny, and it's so stressful. Like, we've had a couple of health things with our youngest child, and just like you don't even think about the money at first. You're worried about your child, and then the realization comes in. You're like, oh my God. So it's just incredibly helpful when you're in that situation. So anything helps.
3: Yes. All right. So Jenny's been on Reddit. It's coming up next. Yep. And did you know that Minnesota actually has like a meaning behind the name Minnesota?
0: Mm-mm. No,
3: obviously. I'll tell you all the Midwest states what they actually mean.
0: All right. We'll do that next on KDWB.

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10: We are broadcasting live today from Children's Minnesota, and we're so happy to be here and bring a little bit of a spotlight onto the amazing work they do here. They care for nearly 3,500 kids in their cancer and blood disorders program each year, and we just got an update that we have already raised $6,000 this morning, which is honestly absolutely amazing. Jenny's like, that's really good. I was like, that is really good.
11: It is good, but we have high standards here.
10: Do.
11: Okay?
10: We
11: so
10: do.
11: We really want to keep going.
10: And they
11: push it.
10: They're doubling the donations today, and you can donate at childrensmn.org. So if your money's being doubled, think about this. Jenny, like, what's the last ridiculous thing you purchased?
11: Okay, so I went to Target yesterday to grab a couple things for my rollerblading marathon.
10: Mm-hmm.
11: And I just happened to, you know how there's Peachos? Well, there's like watermelon O's now.
10: Oh, yeah.
11: Did I need those? No, I didn't need those.
10: Well, okay.
11: I didn't need them, okay? I didn't need them.
10: How about your watermelon O's?
11: They weren't that expensive. They were a couple dollars. But even a couple dollars can help with what we're doing today here. And I did donate already, okay?
10: You did. So maybe, but if you haven't yet, respect it. Maybe you get the watermelon O's and you make a donation. Or you just drop the watermelon O's today. Mm-hmm. Your choice at childrensmn.org. So we have a special guest joining us. And we'll have many throughout the morning today. We have Krista Majerus joining us. She is the Child Life Superintendent. supervisor here at Children's Minnesota. Good morning.
0: Good morning. Thanks for being here.
10: Okay, so we were just, first of all, we were just talking about, you were like, I find the perfect level of caffeination before we dive into this. Have you found it?
0: I think I might be there.
10: Okay, perfect. Yeah. That's perfect. So I want to dive in a little bit, Krista, and talk to you about like what the Child Life team here at Children's Minnesota does for families.
0: Absolutely. So our Child Life team are a group of allied health professionals. Our focus is on making sure that the psychosocial and emotional care and development of children continues throughout their medical journey. And so we come alongside our medical team to really customize the care for each kiddo. So I would say our primary focus when we're working with kids is helping to make the unknown and unfamiliar known to them. We know that kids do better when they know what to expect.
10: Yeah, I mean, we do that with my 7-year-old. If we're going in for something, she has to get a shot or whatever it may be, just a simple checkup. We're like, okay, all of this is what's going to happen. It's like getting her head around it because I don't want to catch her off guard. And then it's like, we're like, is this going to traumatize her? Like, you know, let's get her around it, her head wrapped around it so she can make sense of it, because nobody likes the unknown.
0: Absolutely. And so our primary focus is working on educating kids around their diagnosis, their procedures, their treatment that they're going to be experiencing along the way. And we do it in a kid-friendly way. So we use kid-friendly language. We use materials that they're familiar with. So lots of toys, games, music, art, gaming even.
10: Yeah.
0: And because we see kids from birth all the way to young adulthood. And so just being able to really customize their care. And so we come alongside them, help them to understand their medical journey. And then we want to build that coping toolbox. So like you were saying with your daughter, like you want her to feel prepared and you want her to have the skills to be able to meet some of those hard moments along the treatment journey. And so we help kids kind of build that coping muscle, we call it, right? So
10: yeah.
0: What's going to help them in those really difficult and challenging times?
9: And you were kind of explaining how you use some of the resources to help kids transition back to school after they've had their treatments. And can you give us a little insight on that and just kind of like what goes on when you are transitioning back to something like that?
0: Absolutely. So kids within our cancer and blood disorders community, they have long-term care. Their treatments extend for long periods of time. And so we want to make sure they have everything they need while they're here inside the hospital. And then when they are outside of the hospital as well and in their normal everyday environments and routines. And for a lot of kids, that's school. And so we have our child life specialists who will go into the schools as in our school reentry program to help just inform their class, their teachers around their experience, around their treatment, some of the things they might expect to see as this, you know, child comes back into the classroom setting. It's just a really great supportive program for both the patient and their family and their whole classroom too. It lets kids ask questions that they might have, and it really helps that kid.
9: They probably feel a lot more included instead of just like you're out here and you're like, I just went through this whole thing and now I'm just in a class and nobody knows what's going on.
10: You just have to act like everything's normal. And you haven't been gone.
0: Sharing your experience is incredibly powerful, and it really helps that child all along the way.
10: Well, I know that as we're receiving donations today, and thank you so much if you've already made one or you've texted someone and said, hey, they're doing this today, maybe help out. We are talking to the Child Life Supervisor here at Children's Minnesota, Krista Majeras. If someone's like, you know, thinking like, oh yeah, I want to make a donation, what is the impact it makes? Like when someone hops on their phone quickly, which we all do all day, we order something really quick on Amazon, it's just as easy as donating to Children's Minnesota. How does that affect the children and the work you guys do?
0: As a nonprofit, Children's Minnesota relies on these donations, especially for these wraparound services that are not billable by insurance. They never show up on a patient's bill. And so every dollar makes a difference. Like I said, we need to make sure that we have all the right tools to meet every child where they're at in their age and stage of development too. So we need everything from infant rattles to Legos to gaming technology to work with every child and meet them in their, you know, specific need and interest along the way.
10: Well, thank you so much for joining us and sharing that. She makes the big trip in from River Falls, Wisconsin. Shout out
12: to my Wisconsin fans.
10: Exactly. But we are continuing to take those donations. And like we said, we are doubling those today.
11: Yes.
10: Mm-hmm. So,
11: and if you donate and you want to dedicate it to someone and text us about it, we would absolutely love to read your text. I know so many people have texted in before when we've done these broadcasts saying how children's impacted their life specifically. And, you know, those stories really help us like hear what this amazing hospital does for people in our community.
10: Yeah, we just got this text and it says, shout out to Dr. Robbie at Children's. She is my son's specialty doctor for his cleft. She is amazing, as is her whole team. So we're going to keep taking those donations. And like Jenny said, shout outs. Thank you so much for joining us. You can make those donations now. We have them linked on our Instagram stories, anywhere you follow us, or just go to childrensmn.org.
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1: We are live from Children's Minnesota. And listen, we are collecting those donations you just heard from the child life supervisor. We're actually going to be talking to the pediatric oncologist here very soon. And we're getting more and more texts coming in, which I think makes me quite hopeful that maybe you're getting the chance to make donations too. This is shout out to the entire neonatal team of nurses, doctors, respiratory therapists, and more. I currently have a child in the unit that is there for an extended stay. And this team is saving my kid's life.
2: Let's go.
1: That is a text I don't think anyone can imagine ever sending, even thinking about sending. And so I am so thankful that you have that team around you. And when you donate today, it helps families just like that, who their kid is maybe doing an extended stay. Or, I mean, I literally had a friend on my stories post, they brought their children or their kid into Children's yesterday, and how amazing the team was with their kid. And I've been waiting to see an update on him. Hoping everything goes well. You can make your donations today at childrensmn.org.
3: And I like this one too, because we shout out at Dr. Robbie at Children's and his amazing team that's helping out with their son. And this person said, I work with Dr. Robbie, and that is amazing to hear that shout out. Thank you guys for being a part of this morning.
1: All right. Diving quickly into our entertainment report brought to you by OVO LASIK and Lens. Annette Bening and Warren Beatty's 26-year-old daughter, Ella Beatty, is starring in the Netflix series Monster, the Lizzie Borden story. All 8 episodes are now streaming. I watched her like do an interview yesterday. She was the most pageant answering kind of celebrity I have seen. She has the proper PR training.
2: Okay.
1: It was like, oh my gosh, did your parents give you advice? Yes, thank you so much. It is an honor to have them as my parents, blah, blah. And I was like, oh man, she is very well trained for this. But to dive into Monster, the Lizzie Borden story, it's weird when you say you like a show about a serial killer, right? But you can like conceptually be like, oh, this is like they did a nice job sharing the story. It was entertaining. Disturbing, though. This story is so far back in history that maybe it'll be easier to say, yeah, that was she was good in that, or it was a good story.
2: My issue with the Netflix Monster series, though, is they like bend it. They don't stay true to it, and they dramatize it. Yep. And then when you find out, like, what was the last one? Was it Ed Gein or whatever? You find out that he never actually talked like that. Like, you talk like a normal person, actually, and you're like,
1: is it Ryan Murphy that does those?
2: I think so, yeah.
1: Okay, because I thought the other one was pretty good, but then you're right.
2: Ed Gein had no relationship, but like half of the series was him with a pretend relationship or something. It was
1: one
2: weird.
1: I don't know, but this is the issue with Ryan Murphy in general. I always think he has a really great concept, and like, and then he has no ending ever prepared. But in these, they're real life stories, so there should be an ending.
2: Yeah, you should just follow the script. It's crazy already. Just follow the script.
1: I guess, I don't know. Let's see. We have the wealthiest people in the world. Maybe they could make here's a list. We can have them make a donation to childrensmn.org today. Elon tops it with $908 billion. Do you know who the poorest person in the top 10 wealthiest, like, I guess, richest Americans is? Warren Buffett with $144 billion. He is the poorest of the top 10. Just so crazy.
3: Wow, it must be rough.
1: I know, it must be. We had last night, we had the ladies' night of Dancing with the Stars. I think voting was back on, which was fine if you care about that.
2: Oh, man.
1: But I know, but listen, my gal, Julia Stiles, paid tribute to my other girl, Dolly Parton, on Aww. Dancing with the Stars, Aww. Dancing to 9 to 5.
2: Hey, I just wanted to give you an update. With my salary, just to make $1 billion, it would take me like 5,300 years.
1: So you're saying there's a chance.
2: Just $1 billion. So yeah, maybe a chance, yeah.
1: I love that for you, Colt.
2: Thank you.
1: Congratulations.
2: Appreciate it.
1: There is a thing, I guess they've now officially added, you know, they always do this every year, more words to the dictionary. They officially added looks maxing.
2: Yeah, looks maxing for sure.
1: It's a recent phenomenon.
2: I feel like, Fallon, you've been trying to looks max forever.
1: I mean, it feels insulting. Does it mean I've been trying to look good and I haven't been succeeding?
2: That's basically it. It's just like,
1: what?
2: It's not that you haven't been succeeding.
1: Sorry. rude.
2: It's just cultivating this aura around you to like only hit certain angles and certain like aesthetics so you can looks max.
1: Are you kidding me? That is you. Do you know that for the first 2 years that Colt and I did a show together, he refused to take a selfie like where you hold the camera because everyone knows when you hold the camera, you look worse.
2: I'm sorry. I just found out that you had somebody come in the middle of the night to the studio and specifically set up your camera angle to look better than mine and Jenny's. There was a whole night crew attached to the project.
1: That was true. We have a new camera. Well, a new is an interesting choice. We have cameras in the studio, and we ranked them the other day. Colt, by far, looks the best. He has the best lighting.
2: You have the best angle.
1: Then me, and then Jenny has the worst lighting that ever existed.
3: I have such a complex looking back at any videos we post on social media now, but it's okay because you know what? I know who I am as a person, and it's not all about looks.
1: So why are you crying every day?
2: We know
3: we're supposed to bring that up.
2: Fallon's the one doing it too. She's trying to looks max, out looks max you.
1: That's now in the dictionary.
2: Hey, you should donate max for sure. Donate max.
3: Yes, let's make that a thing today.
1: Okay, yeah. You can go to childrensmn.org, and they are doubling donations today thanks to a really generous sponsor. We want to thank them. While we're broadcasting live from Children's Minnesota, they care for nearly 3,500 kids in their cancer and blood disorders program each year. And we're going to keep talking to various people who work here, also patients and their families. And like we said, when you donate, your gift is doubled today. You can go to childrensmn.org. for your donation. That is your entertainment report.
2: We did just get a bunch of donuts too, so that's why I keep getting a mix up because I'm about to donut max
1: maybe
2: here in a second.
1: Turn your chair around and focus on the front and not the donuts.
3: He is like 180 turn right now.
2: What we got?
1: We're going to talk to the pediatric oncologist when we come back. And yes, we do have a new War of the Roses. We'll get to at 7:35 ish coming up on KDWB.
2: But first, my man. Oh, geez, Justin Bieber. What?

0: broadcasting live today from Children's Minnesota. And as promised, I said, we're going to be talking to some special guests throughout the show. And we have joining us now Dr. Melanie Cheok. She is the pediatric oncologist here at Children's. Thank you for joining us this morning.
1: Oh, thank you so much for having me.
0: Now, I said, you know, this is one thing I like to ask before we start talking. I like to say, you know, what is something that maybe people don't know about what you do here at Children's? Because I feel like we assume, oh, there's a great medical team. But what exactly are you doing day to day here at Children's?
1: There is, first off, a huge team of us. So there's over 30 providers. It's a combination of medical doctors and advanced nurse practitioners. And our team here is quite large because we service the largest amount of patients in the region, and we are divided into different teams because there's so many different types of childhood cancer. So we have the brain team, which is our neuro-oncology team. They take care of brain and spine. We have leukemia lymphoma, which is our largest group because leukemia is the most common diagnosis that we see in children. And then we have the solid tumor team. We also have an entire hematology team as well with bleeding and clotting. So I'm part of the solid tumor team. So let's say, for instance, yesterday I was working on the floor. Most of the time I'm in the clinic, but I work up on the hospital floor and rounding on patients who are admitted for chemotherapy, either for a couple of days or up for a month at a time.
0: Yeah. And, you know, you think about the patients and your heart goes out to them, and you can't imagine. But, you know, Colt and I, we're now in the position where we're parents. What is it like with the parents?
1: Yeah. The parents are going through the worst days of their life. The absolute worst day. Like the day before, everything was fine. They were bringing their kids to school. They were packing lunches. They were, you know, trying to hustle and bustle. And then they're here at the hospital and they're being told their absolute worst nightmare. Mm-hmm. Their child is, you know, sick and scared. And that's what where we come in to try to ease them into this transition, teach them about what's going on in their child's body. And in the beginning, it's just a blur for them.
0: I'm sure. It's like it's probably information overload, mm-hmm. but they just want answers.
2: Well, that's so nice. That's why it's so incredible that there's a team here that knows what they're doing, and you're competent, and you can help guide them through it. Because like the last thing they're probably worried about is the logistics. They're just emotional about the whole thing, and then you can kind of do the other work. Like, okay, we're gonna guide you through it, hold your hand, and be with you every step of the way.
1: Absolutely. It's that conversation you have when you first meet a new family where you lock eyes and you're like, I'm here. We're here with you together, and we're not going anywhere. We've got oncologists on staff 24/7, and we have all of these supports here to help you get through this process.
0: We were talking just really quickly before we hopped on. Dr. Melanie Cheok is the pediatric oncologist here at Children's Minnesota. You went through your own personal journey last year.
1: Mm-hmm.
0: How has that affected you with your patients and your outlook on everything you do here?
1: It's given me a lot of hope now while I was going through it. Every time I had anything that I was on the verge of complaining of when I was getting chemotherapy, losing my hair, I just kept thinking of the kids and how they're running in the hallways and they're playing and they're in the playroom and they're playing video games or getting excited to go back to school. And I figured if they can do it, I better buck up.
0: Absolutely.
2: It's nice that you found strength through them after you've been looked at so many times to be like that pillar for people, mm-hmm. and that, you know, just especially with the parents, and then you use them in turn to kind of guide yourself through it.
1: Oh, they totally got me through. And then even like the staff, them sending me a lot of the things that they would give the kids. Like I found comfort in that, like my courage beads and things like
0: yeah.
1: that,
0: yeah.
1: like just to get you through.
0: As people are listening this morning and they're hearing the stories, and maybe they've had a family member in Children's, so they know personally. Mm-hmm. Maybe they're like, oh man, I just can't imagine, and they want to make a donation. Maybe you can share how their donations this morning are helping your team or the patients and the families.
1: You know, we give the chemo, we give, you know, set up the treatments, but for a child, that's not the part that they see. A child wants things to be like it always is. They want toys, they want music, they want those wraparound services that make them feel like they're in their home away from home. So, you know, we have like the dogs come through mm-hmm. and visit them. I mean, the amount of joy that brings them and just normalizes things. The child life specialists, the social workers that come in and help the families figure out FMLA and leave and figure out transportation. How am I going to get to the doctor every week for 3 years?
0: Yeah.
1: Not every week for 3 years. It's for the beginning and then maybe every 3 months. And there's just so many, like you said, logistics to getting your child through treatment, but then just having there be a bit of a bubble around the child so that their childhood isn't all about the medicine.
0: Absolutely. So today would be a wonderful day to make a donation to help this amazing organization, this amazing cause, all the work that they do here. And you can make that donation at childrensmn.org. And in case like you're busy right now, we do have this linked everywhere. So you are still able to find it and get that donation link straight from your phone or your computer when you get into work. It is childrensmn.org. Thank you so much for joining us, Dr. Yeah. Melanie.
1: Thank Jeff. You so
0: we appreciate it. Thank yeah. you.
3: We have a little update on the amount. Oh,
0: okay.
3: So we have doubled since we last talked about it just about 30 minutes ago. So we're over $12,000.
0: Wow.
1: So amazing. That, yeah. Thank you, everyone, so much.
0: As we mentioned earlier, they are being doubled today. So that gave me cold chills seeing that going from like 6,000 when we were this morning to that. I don't have a lot of words for that. So thank you so much. Keep those coming in. Completely switching gears. We're going to go into an all new War of the Roses when we come back. But after that, we have some giveaways for you. We're also going to be talking to some patients here at Children's Minnesota on KDWB.

0: right now on KDWB.
1: Luke is joining us today for War of the Roses. Now, I am not someone who actively goes to the farmer's market. I've been to the farmer's market. I like the farmer's market. I like what it stands for. Jenny claims she goes to the farmer's market, but I've never seen her at a farmer's market.
2: I've been to many a farmer's markets. I just have yet to be to one this summer, so I think my time has ended now.
1: Cole, you out there? Are you hanging out with farmers?
3: I do sometimes, but then sometimes it's like, I don't know, just so expensive that I'm like, I already spend enough on the groceries. I can't. I got to get away from food.
2: It's so expensive.
1: It is difficult because you want to support local, but you also got to do what's best for your budget. It's tricky. Absolutely tricky. Not at all the topic at hand today, Luke. Apologies for the discussion of grocery prices and farmers market prices. This is just like the setting for where all of your suspicions came into play. So what's going on? Why are you on War of the Roses today?
4: My girlfriend, she goes to the farmers market every weekend. I wanted to come this past weekend, and she told me that it was her time, you know, her me time, and didn't seem to want me to go. Mm. She eventually agreed to allow me to accompany her, I suppose. And once we got there, everything was fine. I mean, I like a farmer's market as much as the next guy.
1: Yeah.
4: And she got a little bit ahead of me, came up to a stall, and the guy that was at the stall called her Jules. And her name is Julie. Like, they seem pretty familiar with each other. And I don't think he noticed me, because the moment that I got actually up next to her, like, the demeanor changed, the vibe changed. He went from super friendly to, like, regular friendly.
1: Mm-hmm.
4: I don't know. It feels like maybe something is going on. Mm-hmm. I don't know.
1: Yeah, someone has a little pet name for your partner, I don't love that.
2: Or just like watching a demeanor change between two people when you like walk into the picture.
1: Mm-hmm.
2: That's immediate. Yeah.
4: No.
1: Cole, can you imagine if your wife walked up to the farmer's market stall and they were like, "Hey, Jen, baby. Oh, hey," when they saw you. That's your pet name for her. You wouldn't like that.
3: Probably not, no. I'd probably be a dressing. Probably have to dress down. I have to take your carrots, probably some kale, something. I'm getting something out of the interaction for sure.
1: You're definitely stealing from that person for sure.
3: Yeah.
1: Is there any other time? I mean, I don't want to make light of this. This is your relationship. Is there any other, like, I mean, I get now you go backwards. Oh, is this why she didn't want me to go to the farmer's market with her? Did she just say it was her me time? But really, it's her time with that hot stall guy. Maybe he's not hot. Sorry.
3: Yeah, how long can you be sitting around talking about fruits and veggies and all these things in a jar of honey for you to call me Jules? Mm-hmm. You know what I mean?
2: And also, does he happen to sell cucumbers at all? Jennifer.
4: Oh, boy.
2: I was just wondering. I don't know.
1: Jenny.
2: Maybe that's how the conversation first started. I don't know. I think I've seen three things here that all add up to, yes, I would probably be suspicious as well. She didn't want you to come.
1: Right.
2: He has a nickname for your girlfriend,
1: mm-hmm.
2: and then he changed his demeanor when you walked up. Feels like there might be at least something that maybe isn't right going
1: maybe
2: on.
1: Maybe it's like an inappropriate, flirty relationship, even if lines haven't been crossed. Well, we're going to call your girlfriend, and Colt will offer her various activities to do with someone. Now, they got to be romantic, Colt.
3: They're going to be romantic?
1: No pogo sticking this time.
3: Okay, that's fine.
1: I would do that. If you would, listen to this. If you were in this situation, how would you feel if you were Luke? Would you be like, oh, hell no. Like, there's something sketchy going on. We want to hear your thoughts. You can text in 53921 or KDWB1. We will come back. We will see. What's your girlfriend's name again, Luke?
2: Jules,
1: right?
2: Oh, no. It's
4: Julie.
1: It's Julie to you,
2: oh, sorry.
1: Jenny.
2: Sorry.
1: Julie. We will see who Julie wants to hang out with in part 2 of War of the Roses on KDWB.

0: Cheating, part two of War of the Roses starts right now on KDWB.
1: Well, what do you think? Are they? Are they not?
2: I just don't want the farmer's market to be like tainted now. You know what I mean? Like, it's such a joyful place
1: to
2: go to.
1: So organic, you know?
2: Yeah.
1: You know, it's an organic meat.
3: Well, cheating happens organically sometimes. So
1: that's true.
3: I would be, as somebody who jumps to conclusions,
1: yes.
3: I would immediately spiral, throw my wedding ring.
1: Are they married? I think
2: they're not married. Okay. I think Cole's just saying he is married.
3: Okay. In this scenario, I would leave my wife at the farmer's market. Fend for yourself. You are no longer a part of this family. You have brought shame upon us.
1: And you've always said that.
3: Yeah.
1: As something, yeah, you stand behind. Okay. Now, I don't know if that'll be the case here. Luke is a little concerned because his gal, Julie, she goes to the farmer's market like every week. And he's like, I'd love to come with you. And she's like, eh, it's kind of my alone time. Then she comes around. She's like, fine. They go. As they're walking up to a stall, she's ahead of him. And this guy's like, hey, Jules. Again, her name's Julie. Why is he calling her Jules?
3: That's weird.
1: And he says the guy then sees him and his whole demeanor changes, like from like happy, excited, flirty to like, what's he doing here?
3: And my wife's name is Jennifer. And people call her Jen.
1: Yes.
3: But if it's a dude, we don't know calling her Jen. You go by Jennifer.
1: Yeah.
3: That is your professional business name. Okay.
1: Absolutely. But does that mean that there's something going on? Or maybe they're just friends? I don't know. We'll find out. Here we go. Let's make the call.
4: Okay.
3: All right. Super simple, right? Thank you for that. We appreciate it. And we actually have something special for you for doing the survey. We have a couple of things for you to choose from, kind of like a thank you. We have a night out at a winery. Second option is a sushi dinner. And last but not least, a little playful putting. Putt, putt, putt. What are we thinking? What are you going to choose?
4: Oh. Putt, okay. Putt, putt. That's so fun. I will go with the winery.
3: The winery. Yeah. Nice. Love it. Get you a little cab, whatever it is. Who are you going to bring with you?
4: I will bring my boyfriend, Luke.
3: So I can put Luke down as a plus one?
4: Yes, please.
3: Oh, okay. Sweet.
1: Everyone always picks the winery. I'd like to know what the playful putting is. That sounded like a good time.
2: Putting.
1: Hey, Julie, or should I call you Jules? Just wanted to pop on real quick and say hi. We are, work at a local radio station. Fingers crossed you listen to us, Fallon, Colt, and Jenny on KDWB. And your boyfriend, Luke, is so excited because you picked him to go to a wine night with. And if you're wondering what the heck I'm talking about, Luke is here right now. Say hello, Luke.
5: Hi.
1: So, Julie, this is a thing we do called War of the Roses, where someone is just a little curious, making sure their partner is, being faithful, because he felt like there were some vibes between you and a farmer's market guy, but maybe it seems like things are just fine because she did choose you, Luke.
4: Are you serious? Oh, my God. Luke?
5: Yeah.
4: Oh my God. Are you kidding me right now?
5: No, I'm not. I'm not kidding.
4: I can't believe you.
5: No, it's.
4: I have a farmer? Are you kidding me? Oh my God.
5: Listen, you look at it from my perspective. You definitely changed your body language, and that guy definitely changed his
4: body language
5: when I came up to the room. Yes.
4: Okay, so this is something you're making up in your head, as you do all the time.
3: It is a little sus that he called you Jules, though. I mean, not that there's anything going on, but you can see.
4: I don't control what people call me. I didn't tell him to call me that.
5: I'm not accusing you. I'm just saying it was weird.
4: You know what? I'm really happy you did this, because this is like the cherry on top. This is the final straw. Like, I cannot keep doing this.
5: No.
4: I spend more time in our relationship. No, I spend more time trying to convince you I'm not into anyone else than anything else. Like, more than anything. Like, I'm so tired.
5: That is not true. That is such an explosion of a small thing.
4: And you know
5: what? Are you
4: what?
5: Serious?
4: You're, like, obsessed with the idea of losing me. Okay, great. So you're losing me. That's great.
5: I don't want to lose you. Of course I'm obsessed with the idea of not losing you. What are you talking about?
4: You know what? Like, I really hope you figure out how to work through your insecurities before your next relationship, because I don't think any other girl would put up with this as long as I have. Like, this is ridiculous.
3: You know, I do feel the insecurities, and I, as she was explaining, I was like, maybe I am insecure.
1: Maybe. Did you hear how you said you would react if that was you and nothing had even happened? I believe, what? And I quote, you would throw your ring and kick your wife
3: so
1: out
3: I
1: of the
3: So I said
1: house.
3: I would have my wife tattoo, I brought shame to my family on her forehead.
2: Oh,
3: sue
2: my
3: me.
2: Gosh. You guys, I just don't like when things end like this, okay? I mean, maybe it was for the best, okay?
1: Okay.
2: But at the same time.
1: And there are a ton of texts coming in. By the way, for this, it says, I enjoy flirty conversations with my cheesemonger at the farmer's market. I enjoy my flirty combos with the guy at Quick Trip. I don't necessarily want my boyfriend to also be privy to those conversations. Nothing bad is happening,
3: yeah,
1: but there is a hint of flirt, and I know that my partner would not appreciate it. However, it truly is non-threatening. It's an insecurity on my partner's part.
3: I don't know. If you have to hide it, if you have to hide the flirtiness from your partner, you know a little bit inside of you. You're like, all right, you know, this is maybe crossing a boundary. And the thing about your...
1: Crazy you would say that with how much you flirt with Ted when he comes in on our show.
2: Yeah, you do. You do be flirting.
1: And I don't think you do that in front of your wife, Ted.
3: My wife said I could flirt with men any day of the week.
1: She just knows. She has no chance
3: but,
1: of not.
3: But here's the thing. You're with that partner. So if you know your partner, it makes them uncomfortable that you flirt, that's a thing that you... That's a boundary. So if you want to be with somebody who is fine with flirting, that's fine.
1: Right.
3: But you're in a relationship where it's established, I don't want you flirting with other people. And if you... if that, and it's your right to leave that relationship if you don't want to be in that type of relationship.
1: Agreed. My friend.
3: Oh, my gosh. Welcome to 2026. Boundaries, baby.
1: Thank you, Colt. And thank you for all the text on that. We have another all-new War of the Roses next Thursday at 7:35. Right now, we have some tickets for you. Gym Class Heroes and Lupe Fiasco are going to be at the Fillmore on September 23rd. We're just going to get those two caller 10 right now. 651-989-KWC. 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

0: We spoke to the pediatric oncologist, and now we actually get to speak to a patient. So we have Alex joining us this morning. Good morning, Alex.
1: Hi, good morning.
0: Alex, when did you, what was your time here as a patient at Children's?
1: So I started here when I was 2.5. Okay. And that would be,
0: probably, I think it says around maybe like,
2: 2012,
0: I think. So, yeah. And how old are you now, Alex?
1: I'm 17 now.
0: 17.
3: Dang, you're making me feel like onk. That's crazy.
0: We were talking about, your journey through. So maybe share your diagnosis and what your journey was like here at Children's Minnesota.
1: Yeah. It was, the experience was a lot, very cool.
0: Yeah.
1: And very interesting. It started, I don't remember the second time or the first time.
0: Yeah, 2 years old. How would you? That's something that your mom holds close to her, I'm sure.
1: Yeah. But I think a very important day was the second time when it was re-announced. So I came in here for a bone marrow biopsy to check in. And we didn't really think anything was going on.
0: Yeah.
1: And then I got called into a room close to, it was like, I was playing Pac-Man that morning. Mm-hmm. on the table that they have for that.
0: Yeah.
1: And then they called me into the room, and I was with this person, and she was great. She didn't ask me, like, she asked me a couple questions, but we played, like, games, and she asked about, like, sorry. She asked about, like, what would happen if you got recalled to, for cancer again.
0: Mm-hmm.
1: And so, it was kind of like, you know, you could kind of get some tells that it might happen, but they really distracted from it, and did a great job. And then when they called me in, you know, they told me about it. And so that was probably a very important day for me. And yeah.
0: And where did what happened from that point forward? Was it, because you don't remember when you were 2 years old. Mm-hmm. So now it's kind of like the same experience, but it's a whole new experience.
1: Yeah. So the second time when it happened, it was more like, I can remember a lot more of it. So it was definitely a lot different than the first. I think it was more interactive and I could understand more about it and what was happening to my body. And so it was kind of fun to like learn about what was going on and understand how, you know, all the great people that helped me, what they were doing. And it was just more interactive. And
3: I think that's been one of the biggest messages this morning, is like just how they're with you at Children's, like every step of the way, and how they try to like guide you. And as a patient, just they have this like bubble around you. So, you know, you have all these thoughts and emotions and feelings, especially I think you were probably like 9 at the time or something like that.
1: Yeah.
3: And they just, their like first step is like, hey, we're here with you. We got this. We're going to help you through this. And they distract you from all, you know, the frightening, scary stuff.
1: Yeah.
3: And they're just there to kind of be with you. And that's a beautiful thing.
0: And now you're a junior in high school. And we talked about this earlier, the school reentry program. So were you kind of in and out of school throughout periods of time then?
1: Yeah. So when I was treated, I ended up, so it was during the summer. Mm-hmm. So I didn't have anything at the beginning, but then, I had a teacher that would come in during like the start of the school year. Cause it didn't go for like I was in the hospital for too long of school.
0: Yeah.
1: But there was a period of time where it was like 100 days where I couldn't go back.
3: Mm-hmm.
1: And so during those 100 days, I had a great teacher that guided me through the lessons that I was missing and stuff.
0: Mm-hmm.
1: And so he would come to my house and sometimes the hospital if I needed to be, because I kind of went in and out.
0: Yeah.
1: A couple times. So it was really, he would come and he helped me re-enter into school and then meet my classmates later. So, yeah.
2: And so at this point, you're in elementary school still, or middle school?
1: Yeah, elementary.
2: Okay.
1: Like third grade.
2: Okay. And so since then, you've been able to attend school like normal, and you're in high school now, and you're out here doing what with your life? What are you doing with your life? You're 17 years old. We need to know what's going on.
1: Yeah, well, I'm playing a lot of football. Football is a really big piece to me. I really love

0: doing that, and I play lacrosse.
1: Oh, nice.
0: Yeah, I'm studying for ACT, so
2: I'm
3: nervous.
2: Dude,
3: I'm sorry.
4: Let's be positive. We've all done
1: great.
4: It.
1: We have done it. You will get through it, and you will do great.
5: Do you have an emergency plan? Like, you just circle C, like, the whole way down?
0: I think mine is B.
5: Oh, B. That's
1: everyone has a plan.
5: Better option?
1: I was like, is there, whenever they offer D, all the above, is that the one you always select?
5: They try to be tricky with that one.
1: Yeah, absolutely. But they were very interested. What position you play on the football team?
0: Middle linebacker, yeah.
5: Boom.
4: Okay, cool. I have one other question, just because obviously you did spend some time here at Children's. Is there any one piece of your experience here that really stands out? Maybe it was a specific doctor that you worked with, or maybe it was, I don't know, maybe you got to meet the dude that, like, does the radio station here. I know everyone loves him.
0: Yeah, let's see. Dr. Chu was one of my... the doctors I worked with the most. Mm-hmm. She was great. She always had like a positive energy coming in, and you know, and it was like she was always like teaching me some stuff about like what was going on.
4: Okay.
0: And she did a great job. She was very like, you know, it was a tough situation, and she did a great job making it just easier and you know, more entertaining than.
1: Mm-hmm. We are, if you're turning on your radio, we're talking to Alex. He is a patient at Children's Minnesota. We're broadcasting live here today for Give to Kids Day. We are raising money. And so as you're listening to Alex share his story, Alex, someone maybe they're just like, they want to donate. They're thinking about donating. Maybe you could share just like one thing, to someone. What would you tell them to encourage them to make that donation?
0: Your donation, like the donation's very important. I remember a lot of memories of like, let's see, they had like animals come in.
1: Yeah. Mm.
0: And that was so much fun. It was a lot of fun because you got to, there was like a chinchilla one time.
1: Yeah.
0: And you'd like stick your finger in the fur and it went like,
1: oh,
0: really far.
1: Yeah.
0: Really far. It was very interesting.
1: Yeah.
0: And so, those experiences, like the fundraising that that we're doing here today, kind of helps fund some of that stuff, mm-hmm. and some of that it's really important to help distract the myself during my time here.
5: You can still be a kid, you know.
0: Yeah.
1: And your family's here today, right?
0: Yeah.
1: Who all's watching us right now?
0: Let's see. I got my sister Aria in the red sweatshirt.
5: Shout out.
0: And then shout out to my sister Jules over there in the pink sweatshirt.
5: What
1: up?
0: And then my mom is right there.
1: Yeah.
5: Which one is your favorite sister?
1: Yeah.
5: they're both pointing at one another.
4: Yeah. Like what?
1: How was Children's with you, the whole family scenario? Because if this was what you were going through very young, maybe you don't remember, but this was an experience for your entire family.
0: Yeah. I know my sisters, I've seen a lot of pictures of them with me.
1: Yeah.
0: And so they were there with me for like every step of the way, which was a lot, really cool for me.
1: Mm-hmm.
0: And then, Children's did a great job of not only interacting with me, but also my sisters. Because this was also, you know,
4: you guys were probably spending a lot of time here as a family, is what it comes down to, right?
0: Yeah. Well, and then it's like separate too, because you got like, almost like a house here, and then you know you got a house at home where my sisters have to stay.
1: Mm-hmm.
0: So I think they did a great job transportation wise. That was huge.
1: Mm-hmm.
0: They did a great job with like parking and paying for that stuff.
1: That's the thing you don't think about. Having friends who've had kids in these scenarios, there's usually like one parent that has to stay at home with the other siblings. The other one's going back and forth constantly and figuring out where they're staying the night, the transportation aspect, all of that. And that's where your money, one of the many ways your money is helping our families going through something like this when that's the last thing they need to be thinking about. And Alex, I want to thank you so much for sharing your story and joining us this morning. And you can still make donations to childrensmn.org. Again, that's up on our Instagram stories, also the direct link to do that. And we've mentioned this a few times, but since it is Give to Kids Day, they are matching those donations. We have great like donors that are matching those donations today.
0: Sweet. Thank you guys for having me.
1: Oh my gosh. Thanks for being on. Thank you so much, Alex. Yeah, it's so good. We appreciate it. We're going to be talking to so many special guests throughout the morning today as we try to raise money to help out Children's Minnesota.
4: I think also we've mentioned this earlier, but if you're donating, we really appreciate it. We'd also love to have you text us in. Let us know that you've donated. If you want to give a shout out or if you want to actually just, you know, maybe you were affected by something that Children's helped you with and you want to give a shout out to someone specifically that you know, we can do that as well. But we love to hear from you. Everything that we are doing here would not be possible if you were not helping us.
1: Here we go. Here's a text we got. I was a patient at Children's when I was 2 years old. I had to have heart surgery due to a valve issue I was born with. I'm now 49 years old, and my ticker is the only thing not giving me issues. LOL. Someone else said, shout out to the St. Paul NICU team and Nurse Julie for their amazing care of our daughter and two very new, very scared parents. We will never forget their care. And someone else said, hey, just donated $100 because of you guys. Thanks for all you do in supporting important causes like Children's. I'm blessed to have a healthy child and the opportunity to support, and we thank you so much for that. Those donations can be made at childrensmn.org.

0: 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It is Give to Kids Day, and we just got this amazing text. 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
1: It is.
0: So thank you so much for that. And someone else said, hey, my phone is bricked from Insta until 1, and I can't undo it. 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
1: Which I did send you the link. 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
2: The donations are rolling in, and we could not thank you enough. 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Yep. It's childrensmn.org, just in case you aren't able to grab that. Another one, here's some shout-outs. We're getting huge shout out to Children's Minnesota Heart Transplant Team. We love you. This one said, don't forget, and we mentioned this earlier, but we haven't in a while. 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It could be higher than 10. Like some companies do up to a certain amount. So whatever you're comfortable with doing, that would be great. Here's another one. Children saved my daughter when she arrived by ambulance in respiratory distress due to RSV. The next day, she literally danced down the hall in her footy PJs. I'll never forget it. How amazing they were by saying, this is also our job, making sure you have everything you need so you can focus on your daughter and getting her recovered. Just one of the amazing many things that they do. And we're going to be talking to some additional people who work here at Children's and some patients as we go throughout the morning broadcasting live. But now we're going to dive into Normal or Nope.
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2: Normal or Nope. I grill onions for a snack and my boyfriend says that is weird as hell.
3: Oh, for a snack.
4: What are you doing?
3: Oh.
4: Why you be doing it?
3: Man.
2: Okay, let's compartmentalize a little bit here.
4: Let's not.
2: Okay, Colt's out of this because he hates any flavor. His wife has said he won't add onions or like garlic to anything.
4: Oh, I'm sorry. I don't want to nom in an armpit.
2: So this is, first of all, you do. This is different. Number two, grilled onions I find to be a highlight accent to almost any meal. So I get that.
4: The issue is not an accent. It overtakes.
2: No,
4: it overpowers.
2: Adds, it just is a perfect little hug to like a hot dog.
4: No, it dominates the situation and you're just sitting there in a chair watching the rest of the food.
2: Ooh, thank you so much, honey. But to make it as just a snack by itself.
3: That feels like so much work also to for a snack because grilling onions leaves such a stain in your pans.
2: Well, it takes a while too.
4: And in your house. What's your house like?
3: Oh, that's a good point too. What also, do you think's worse, onions or broccoli when you make
2: broccoli?
3: It? Yeah, it's so bad. Your house smells like farts for like 3 days after after making broccoli.
2: Well, your house always does because I eat a lot of broccoli.
3: Right, yeah.
4: I'm going to say you're healthy, but that's probably that's a nope.
2: I don't even think it's a nope. I think it's what your boyfriend said. That's weird as hell. But I still, but you know what? I think you're making healthy decisions, so good for you. Because you could be eating like a stick of cheese for your snack. And there's no judgment if you do that either.
4: Dude, so good.
2: If you have a normal or nope, you can text it in to 53921. Normal or nope, eating spreads with a spoon more then you put it on toast. If it's Nutella, if it's peanut butter, your girl's putting it more on the spoon than on a piece of bread, and that's how I eat it.
4: Okay, I'm confused about this. Paint the picture.
3: You're spoon feeding yourself.
4: It. Oh, you're just
3: instead of using it as an actual spread, and I can concur, I just did this with the maple thing that came out at Trader Joe's, the maple spread. It comes around for a month every year. I bought a container on Friday. It was gone by Saturday night.
2: Jenny treated the Trader Joe's pumpkin butter spread, or whatever it's called.
3: The maple.
2: She treated it like a Black Friday doorbuster.
3: Yes,
2: she
3: I did.
2: She was waiting at Trader Joe's they opened, barreled through, pushed an employee to the ground, and said, where is it?
3: I did, and then I ate it so quickly, and of course, what happened? My tummy hurt. And now I've sworn it off for the rest of the season.
4: Is that what somebody was talking about when they texted in? They were like, we saw Jenny at Trader Joe's at the checkout eating a product?
2: Yeah, because they offer you utensils at the checkout at Trader Joe's if you get a salad or something. But Jenny asked for a spoon so she can eat it in her car on the way out.
3: I couldn't even stop myself. It was the first. Like, I literally treat that spread like a pint of ice cream. Yeah,
2: I do think that I don't really do that. And that's not a knock on anyone else. I do think it's pretty normal, though.
3: Yeah.
2: Especially like, with peanut butter. Like, people do spoonfuls of peanut butter.
3: That's why I only keep peanut butter in the house if I need it for a recipe. Otherwise, I will eat that by the spoonful.
4: Keep it buried in a vault in the backyard.
2: Yes. Also, there is a cooking professional that came through, Jenny, to tell you if your grilling onions is leaving a stain on your pan, then you're doing it wrong. You're doing it too hot, of a temperature without enough oil. So maybe figure out how to cook.
3: I've always cooked everything at a hot temperature. The last person I dated would constantly come in the kitchen and turn it down. And I'd get so annoyed. And I'm like, why? It doesn't matter.
2: I want to go fast, okay?
3: Yeah.
2: Maybe it's going to be a little crispy. Sorry. Here's another normal or nope. They said, I won't eat green, red, yellow, orange, any color of pepper, really, unless they're roasted. Because it just changes the flavor completely, normal or nope.
4: Okay. So what are you opposed to just eating it just right out the fridge?
3: I feel like on a veggie tray.
4: Yeah. I mean, that's pretty normal, I feel like.
2: Yeah. Some people like my stepson, he's quoted as saying, I don't like warm fruit. A.K.A. he doesn't want any pies or compotes on anything. He'll eat like a fresh apple, but he doesn't want like a warmed apple.
4: I only like my peppers stuffed. And you cut it out like a pumpkin, kind of. You know what I mean? Like a pumpkin.
2: You don't. Your wife does.
4: She puts a cute little face on it. And then she puts some rice, maybe some like ground turkey.
2: Last year he posted it on Instagram. He's like, look at this cute Halloween project my family did. And it was the most adorable stuffed pepper looking like a jack-o'-lantern.
4: You can do it with an acorn squash, too.
2: And his wife was like, how dare you post that and take credit for it when clearly I did this.
4: It's so good.
2: It is. Normal or no, feeling disappointed in another driver when they do the wrong thing in the same type of car as your own. Ooh.
3: I drive a pretty popular car. I don't usually see people doing anything wrong. However,
4: no.
3: People who have Audis, whatever you call them, worst drivers ever.
4: Dude, something about when somebody gets behind the wheel of a Honda Pilot, too. I don't know what happens.
2: So we're just calling people out?
4: And I know you used to have a Honda Pilot, Fallon.
3: I know you did. I was going to say.
4: And it tracks. Let me just say, it tracks.
2: I loved that Honda Pilot. Let me just state for the record. And did your girl hit some curbs? Yeah. Did she hit it on two wheels occasionally? Skirt.
4: And now your new car tracks as well because you specifically park in two lanes every time.
2: I just
4: you're always hanging over at least, and it's like you have the most technology to not hang over in a spot, and somehow you defeat it.
2: I actually want to argue with you, but I actually can't because I'll get out of my car and I'm like, how?
4: Every time I'm
2: how?
4: Like,
2: every time I do this,
4: I'm like, is this where Fallon is? And I look and I'm like, oh yeah, two spots, cool.
2: It's not like fully two spots. It's kind of like my little flap on my jeans. It doesn't like completely
4: you're just
2: slow down,
4: over
2: but
4: just
2: hanging over
4: a
2: just a little bit.
4: Just a little bit. You're still on the line.
2: Absolutely. Yeah. Okay, that's normal or nope. We are going to come back here in a second with some things that, you know, you should know. For instance, we got another big award here in Minnesota. And parents, I have something that is going to make you massively celebrate. News came out. We're going to cover that in the three things you should know. But also, when we come back, we'll get more info for you on what we're doing live broadcasting at Children's today. As we go to break for a second, know that you can still donate at childrensmn.org.
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0: And for adults with type 2 diabetes and known heart disease, Jardiance can lower the risk of cardiovascular death, too. Prescription Jardiance Empagliflozin 10 or 25 milligram tablets are used to lower blood sugar along with diet and exercise in adults with type 2 diabetes. Jardiance is not for use to lower blood sugar in people with type 1 diabetes and not for people with type 2 diabetes who have severe kidney disease. 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Both may be fatal. 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
10: Minnesota got another big award. We got to dive into that one. Also, Parents rejoice. I will tell you why here in just a second. First of all, and the first thing you should know, what is the actual perfect age gap for a relationship? Well, they say that they claim they found the sweet spot for long-term success in relationships. They found that couples who are between 0 and 3 years apart in age tend to report higher relationship satisfaction and lower divorce rates. Colt, you and Jen are pretty close, right?
11: Yeah, we're a few months
10: and,
11: apart.
10: Jake and I are a couple of years apart. I am older, obviously.
12: Oh, you yes, little cook.
11: Yeah, I guess you can like relate to like the nostalgic things too, and just like you're kind of probably interested in the same things, and it's like
10: probably similar senses of humor because you grew up on the same type of with the same type of movies or TV shows.
11: But then if there is a little bit of a gap, like a 5-year gap or something, you're like, oh yeah, you can like figure out interests.
10: Well, it hits that as the age gap grows, relationships face additional challenges. They say that if they have, like you mentioned, the 5-year, they have an 18% higher risk of divorce, while a 10-year gap was associated with a 39% higher risk.
11: Yeah, I mean, 10-year gap, that's getting up there. That's like, I used to play lawn darts. What's that? Well, I you know what I mean?
10: Back in my day. So experts say, don't worry, you're not doomed if there is a bigger age gap. Obviously, emotional maturity, shared goals, and good communication matter far more than the number of candles on the birthday cake. This is huge. Now, every year, people get so hyped for their Spotify Wrapped. And then parents have been sabotaged. Last year, my husband was among those with Golden by K-pop Demon Hunters being one of the... He's like, this is absolutely ridiculous. Well, they realized that was haunting parents and their Spotify Wrapped. So they announced that the streaming service is rolling out a setting that allows parents and guardians to prevent kids and family music from influencing their personal taste profile.
11: Okay.
10: Including Discover Weekly, Daily Mix, and the year-end Spotify Wrapped recap. More details on how to use the feature are rolling out for both free and premium users. So you can check that out. So
11: solid.
10: Yeah, well, didn't you have one last year? Remember, I had like the bingo cats, and because my daughter wanted to listen to only music sung by cats for like an entire 6 months.
11: Yeah, I think it was like the Super Kitties theme songs or whatever.
10: Like, yeah, number so one. Brutal. Well, yours is always Beauty and a Beat by Justin Bieber. To be fair.
11: Yeah, obviously.
10: And your third thing you should know. This is amazing. Congratulations for the third straight year. Minneapolis MSP Airport has been named the best mega airport for traveler satisfaction.
11: Dang.
10: Absolutely, 3 years running, and it's their fourth one in 5 years. They have over 20,000 plus airport employees and the community they're serving. So
11: are we talking about Termy 1 or Termy 2 or both?
6: I think it's for both usually.
10: I think so, because it just says MSP Airport.
11: Okay,
10: so
11: gotcha.
10: For that. So
7: can I add a fourth thing you should know?
10: I would love for you to, Jennifer.
7: Thank you, Fallon. It is Give to Kids Day right now. We are at Children's Minnesota. We are broadcasting live all morning, and we are asking for donations because September is Childhood Cancer Awareness Month and Sickle Cell Awareness Month, and your donations ensure that the kids and families here have access to the experts' care that they provide. And, you know, those donations that you're willing to do, it really helps these people, these families, focus on getting the care they need so that they don't have to worry about that bill showing up in the mail.
10: Yep.
7: Just, you know, we all know what a medical bill can do for your stress level. And these donations help with children's, making sure that those high bills never show up.
10: Yeah, we just got this text. I just donated. My daughter was in the back seat on the way to school and said, can we please donate? Because they were so good to me when I was there. She was in for an IV infusion and ended up having a reaction as we were walking up the door. The staff was incredible. They called a code blue, acted so quickly to get her back into emergency care and got her taken care of. They couldn't get a wheelchair fast enough. So the receptionist actually pushed her in an office chair to get her back to the doctors quicker. It was the scariest moment of both of our lives, and the staff at Children's was so incredible. I'm actually crying while I write this, remembering that day. Thank you to the staff there. That is from Kristen. And again, those donations can go to childrensmn.org.
7: And you can text once again if you want me to just text you the link so that it's easier. I've got a lot of people texting in, and I'm just sending that link over to you.
10: We're going to come back, and we're going to talk to another patient who has been here at Children's Minnesota when we come back on KDWB.

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1: 101.3 KDWB. We're Fallon, Colt, and Jenny broadcasting live from Children's Minnesota. And we have another amazing patient joining us this morning. Hi, Mila.
2: Hi.
1: We were just talking. We're like, what grade are you going? You're in, you just started eighth grade, correct?
2: Correct.
1: Okay, Mila. So maybe you can, you know, walk us through a little bit of your journey with Children's Minnesota. Were you so young you don't remember when you first came, or do you remember it quite vividly?
2: I was diagnosed last year with leukemia, so I do remember it.
1: Yeah. So, Mila, maybe you can share a little bit with us what that has been like.
2: I come here once a week for clinic visits to get infusions or to check blood work, and sometimes I get admitted into the hospital for chemo.
1: Okay. Now, we've talked to other patients, we've talked to the staff here. What is it about Children's that makes this difficult time a little bit less difficult for you while you're going through this, Mila?
2: Well, definitely the puppy parties on the first Monday of the month.
1: Everyone loves
3: the
1: that.
3: The puppy parties sound awesome.
4: They do.
3: Do you have a favorite? Favorite puppy?
4: It's probably different every time.
1: Oh, is it?
2: I've only been to one.
1: Yeah.
3: Okay.
2: But it was awesome.
1: Yeah.
3: That sounds awesome. I wish I could have a puppy party. That's so cool.
1: That is. Mila, what are some of the other fun things that they do to help you through this process? Or maybe just make the whole thing, just a better experience for you?
2: Well, for me, people here at Children's go like above and beyond. Like my music therapist dressed up as Elvis Presley and came into my room and sang Elvis Presley music.
3: What?
2: And it was like the coolest thing ever.
1: Wait, are you a big Elvis fan?
2: No, he just told me he had an Elvis costume, and I was like, okay, I need to see this.
1: It's one he had available, absolutely.
3: Listen.
1: Okay, as an eighth grader, though, Mila, what is your favorite artist? Like, what kind of music are you listening to?
2: Any music? I don't really have a favorite.
1: I didn't know Olivia Rodrigo, if you were more hip-hop, or what you were into.
2: I kind of like country music.
1: Are
3: you kind of like, I just want to be hurt so bad, I hurt so bad, I hurt, like Ella Langley? Don't leave me for that. Come on.
4: She has no idea what you're singing
3: you
4: right now.
3: All right, fine. You're not choosing Texas. Whatever.
1: That's okay. Now I have Ella in my mind. What has surprised you most about being a patient here at Children's Minnesota?
2: I thought it'd be like a lot scarier, but people here just make it so easy.
1: Mm-hmm.
2: They're just like, okay, this is what we're going to do. And then they set you up for success. And then it's like, oh, that wasn't that bad.
1: Yeah. They were kind of talking about it. It's just like, no one likes the unknown. So it's just explaining everything that's going to happen and making sure you know.
3: They're so good at the process and just kind of helping you through it and being there for you every step of the way. Can I ask you about horses, though?
2: Oh, yeah.
3: Okay. So I hear you're an avid horseback rider. What kind of tricks can you do on a horse? Please let us know.
2: Well, that depends.
3: Are you able to jump?
2: Yeah, I do jumping.
3: What? Oh, jumping's so scary.
1: That is scary.
2: I also stand on horses.
1: Okay.
3: What?
1: And that's some amazing balance right there. Okay, yeah.
2: And I also, like, hang off of horses. I do, like, circus horseback riding, and then I do normal horseback riding.
5: That's now, insane. Do you have your own horse?
2: No.
5: Not quite yet. Mom.
3: I'm
5: throwing it out there because mom's nearby. So
1: Jenny,
5: I'm just throwing it out there.
1: That is like, that's when someone comes in and does that in front of a parent that doesn't have a kid. And then they're like, oh, why don't you buy them a brand new? It's usually is like a pony or a horse. And this is an actual situation.
3: So what would you name your horse if you had your very own horse? Do you have a name?
2: Rising Star.
1: Okay.
3: I would have gone with like Sandwich or something. But...
1: Rising Star. Right?
5: Well, Colt as a 12-year-old is very different, I think, than Mila as a 12-year-old.
3: Yeah, it's true. That's true. That's awesome.
1: Mila, if you could say one thing to everyone listening right now who's donating today, what would you say to them?
2: Thank you.
1: Yeah. It's as simple as that. Thank you. And the donations go so far. They help with so many different things we've talked about. helping the parents with transportation, helping you have maybe a puppy party or the different things. If you love music, I'm sure it helped with that Elvis costume so that they could come in and entertain you.
3: Heck yeah.
1: But you can make your donations now at childrensmn.org. You can also text in and we'll send you that link. Trying to get those donations in today especially. And someone asked, is it just during your morning show? No, it's all day long that they are matching donations.
3: I hear you do cross country as well. Last question.
1: No, please. Yeah.
3: How fast are you?
2: Well, I got top 5.
5: Wow.
3: Top 5?
2: Every time.
3: Dang.
5: Congratulations.
3: So you leave us in the dust. Well, maybe not Jenny. Jenny is doing a rollerblading marathon. I don't know if you've heard of this.
2: Very rollerblading.
5: Very different than running, though. I think that Mila would whoop me if we raced together. Totally.
1: I was forced to run cross country one time. Not a big runner. I did hide in the woods until that race ended. And so I will say congratulations on hitting that top 5. I'll never forget awesome. It. And they're like, where'd Fallon go? And she's like, she's gone. So thank you, Mila, for joining us. And we wish you all the best. And we will continue on raising money all morning long. Again, donations go to childrensmn.org. We have those linked all over our social media. So maybe you're bricked out. You're staying off Instagram today. We get that. You can text in 53921. We'll send you the link. 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
1: Colt's unbelievable story of the day.
2: So I moved in my little brother, okay? He's at my house. Picture this. You open your doors, and what do they do in return? They steal your passport, okay? They steal your passport. Now, little brother Cannon is 19 years old. He's going to the clubs, okay? Going to the clubs.
3: Yep.
2: Based off of my name, getting in.
3: Yeah.
2: Now, he ends up bringing somebody home, one night stand, okay?
3: To your house.
2: Oh, never. He's never had a one night stand before, the first one night stand, okay? Brings them home. Not in my house anymore. He has his own place.
3: Oh, congrats.
2: He brings them home to his place, okay? They do whatever they're doing. Wakes up the next morning. She's gone. He's like, wow, cool. Easy break. No, whatever. Awesome. Goes out to the fridge to make some breakfast, okay? Sees the refrigerator open. Oh, no, that sucks. I'm going to have to replace everything. Goes to the fridge to shut it. Nothing's in the fridge. Opens the freezer. Nothing's in the freezer. Opens the cupboards. There's absolutely nothing in the cupboards.
3: How heavy of a sleeper is your brother?
2: This woman raided his kitchen.
3: She had a full grocery shopping experience. That's convenient.
2: The most upset he was about the toaster strudels. That was like the one thing. It was like, I cannot believe toaster strudels. Now, as I'm saying this story to somebody, I heard through the grapevine that Jenny has maybe done something similar.
3: What I'd like to talk about this morning is that we are live at Children's Minnesota, and we are looking for donations because it's Give to Kids Day. 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
4: We have delays on 94 westbound from White Bear to Snelling, eastbound from Broadway to 394, 494 heavy westbound 35E to Nicolette, 694 slow westbound Highway 36 to White Bear.

0: 35W slow northbound from 46th Street up to 94. I'm Maria Arnold, and that's your latest Total Traffic.
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3: All morning long, we've been broadcasting live from Children's Minnesota because it's a very special day. It is Give to Kids Day, and that's exactly what you're doing. They help so many patients come through these doors with any type of need, and then they help with the funding, and then that's where your donation comes into play. And today, while we're here and throughout the day, we're doubling those donations. We've been getting updates, and we've officially hit, I believe, $17,000. That is absolutely amazing, because that is just like your donation. And then, like we said, there is a generous donor that is going to double those today. So keep those coming in. We want to like make sure that they get like the full donation doubled that they offered at childrensmn.org. We have Savannah joining us this morning. Now, we've talked to various doctors at Children's. We've talked to actual patients, but now we're talking to Savannah. Savannah is the mother. Her child, Junior, is or was a patient here at Children's. Thank you for joining us this morning, Savannah.
4: Thank you for having us.
3: Savannah, I want to kind of just dive right in, because Colt and I are both parents, and you hear over and over again people saying this is a very scary thing to face. Can you take us back to the day that you and Junior came to Children's, and what led you there, and what was that day like?
4: Yeah, the day we came to Children's, actually, Junior's grandmother had brought them in. Kind of leading up to that day, Junior was having a lot of tummy troubles. We thought maybe just like a viral illness going around, or constipation, something else. And Junior's grandmother was like, I'm not taking these answers. It doesn't feel right. And had brought them into urgent care. Urgent care had transferred us over to Children's, where they did some imaging. And that is where we found out that Junior had a pretty significant tumor on their liver. At that point, DJ, Junior's dad, and I joined there, and got kind of the initial prognosis that this was probably cancer, and there would probably be a pretty extensive treatment to come our way.
3: How old was Junior?
4: Junior was about 18 months, so a little over 1.5.
3: Oh, Savannah, I can't even imagine how that felt for you and Junior's dad. Do you remember, a lot of people describe it as feeling like kind of a blur, a lot of stuff being said, but not maybe remembering everything?
4: Yeah, it's a lot of information right up front, right? After those words, we think your kiddo might have cancer. The rest does kind of just mumble. A lot of what we remember that day, I think, is the emotion, just the pure heartbreak and fear that came with those words. But, you know, we had a great team that led us through and made sure if we needed things repeated or reiterated that they were there to help us out.
3: And now Junior is how old?
4: Junior is 9, just turned 9.
3: Well, first of all, happy belated birthday, Junior. Yeah. Junior is sitting right next to Savannah right now. What is the whole, I mean, this is years now going on. What is the prognosis now? Where are we at in this journey with Junior?
4: Yeah, so Junior did about 6 months of treatment and has been in remission ever since. So we're about 5.5 years past that point. Still healthy. Checkups are still going really, really well. So
3: that's amazing.
4: Yeah.
5: And Children's has been there every step of the way, helping and guiding. And just like if someone is like, you know what, maybe I will donate today. Do you have anything for them to kind of be like, you know what, yeah, this is definitely worth giving some of my money to?
4: Yeah, Children's, like I said, the team is amazing. And it's not just the physicians and the nurses and, you know, the people on the medical side of things, but like the child life specialist, the dude who operates out of this, you know, this studio that we're using right now. Those are the things that those donations are going to. They're such an integral piece of the treatment to support, you know, that emotional well-being as well as the medical side. So Absolutely. If you have even a dollar to give, it's a great, great program.
5: And sometimes when people donate money, they like don't see where it goes, or they're not sure who it's affecting really. But these are people and children in our community, and we've seen it several times throughout the years, and just like the impact that it can actually make. So it is going to someone like Junior, who's sitting across from us right now. And I heard you have a blue belt in Taekwondo. Focus, confidence. Look at that.
6: Thank you.
5: Yeah. That's awesome.
3: Holt just recently got into Taekwondo, so he's very into it.
5: Maybe you could teach me how to push kick correctly, because I can't get it down. Master Park is none too pleased. Yeah.
3: I want to ask Junior real quick, if you want to throw her on the mic. What was your favorite part of this past summer? Because now, you know, you're living a healthier life, and you're enjoying things. What'd you do this summer?
6: I played video game, watch TV, and do Taekwondo and do stupid football.
5: Oh, look at that.
3: That's awesome, Junior.
5: That sounds like a fun
3: it.
5: Summer right there.
3: So many things going on. And just, I love the fact that, first of all, your mom noticing this and getting you in, and the whole redirection of your life through, first of all, I think this is a thing, like listening to your gut, knowing like something doesn't feel right, and going in and getting those extra scans and things so that you were able to discover that. And then the process of Children's making the whole experience, it's hard to say this, the best it could be in a situation like that. What was it, I want to ask a little bit, like through those 6 months, Savannah, what was it like for you and your family? Was one person at home? Were you kind of trying to figure out, how do I hold down a job? How am I doing all of this?
4: Yeah, it was a little back and forth. So during that time, I was also pregnant with Junior's brother, Da Vinci. Mm. So kind of at the front of treatment, we also got to welcome him. And it was a lot of navigating who is at treatment with Junior, who's in the NICU with Da Vinci, who's at home working to make sure we could afford our bills. A lot of times it was DJ, Junior's dad, again, making those sacrifices and going to work on the days when, honestly, I'm sure it was very, very difficult for him to have to leave to do that. But, you know, we did the best we could. And when we couldn't, again, that's when those child life specialists were very, very beneficial to step in and say, hey, I see you guys are struggling to have someone in the room. Why don't we send up some toys so you can go do what you need to do for a few minutes?
3: Mm-hmm. Yeah. Having a new baby in the mix of that, Savannah, I cannot imagine. Well, like you heard from Savannah, that donation is making a huge impact today. And like we said, they're being doubled today. So please donate now. Go to childrensmn.org right now. Doubling donations throughout the day. A little while ago, we were at $17,000. I don't know. I honestly have no idea what we raised last year, but obviously every single year we want to raise bigger and better, mm-hmm. and get even more. So if you can, again, childrensmn.org. Thank you so much, Savannah and Junior. Thank you for joining us today.
4: Thank you again.
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4: Oh, thank you.

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1: Luke is joining us today for War of the Roses. Now, I am not someone who actively goes to the farmer's market. I've been to the farmer's market. I like the farmer's market. I like what it stands for. Jenny claims she goes to the farmer's market, but I've never seen her at a farmer's market.
2: I have been to many of farmer's markets. I just have yet to be to one this summer, so I think my time has ended now.
1: Cole, you out there? Are you hanging out with farmers?
3: I do sometimes, but then sometimes it's like, I don't know, just so expensive that I'm like, I already spend enough on the groceries. I gotta get away from
2: so
3: food.
2: So expensive.
1: It is difficult because you want to support local, but you also got to do what's best for your budget. It's tricky. Absolutely tricky. Not at all the topic at hand today, Luke. Apologies for the discussion of grocery prices and farmers market prices. This is just like the setting for where all of your suspicions came into play. So what's going on? Why are you on War of the Roses today?
4: My girlfriend, she goes to the farmers market every weekend. I wanted to come this past weekend, and she told me that it was her time, you know, her me time, and didn't seem to want me to go. Mm. She eventually agreed to allow me to accompany her, I suppose. And once we got there, everything was fine. I mean, I like a farmer's market as much as the next guy.
1: Yeah.
4: And she got a little bit ahead of me, came up to a stall, and the guy that was at the stall called her Jules. And her name is Julie. Like, they seem pretty familiar with each other. And I don't think he noticed me, because the moment that I got actually up next to her, like, the demeanor changed, the vibe changed. He went from super friendly to, like, regular friendly.
1: Mm-hmm.
4: I don't know. It feels like maybe something is going on. Mm-hmm. I don't know.
1: Yeah, I mean, someone has a little pet name for your partner. I don't love that.
2: Or just like watching a demeanor change between two people when you like walk into the picture.
1: Mm-hmm.
2: That's a immediate. Yeah.
4: No.
1: Cole, can you imagine if your wife walked up to the farmer's market stall and they were like, "Hey, Jen, baby. Oh, hey," when they saw you. That's your pet name for her. You wouldn't like that.
3: Probably not, no. I'd probably be a dressing. Probably have to dress down. I have to take your carrots, probably some kale, something. I'm getting something out of the interaction, for sure.
1: You're definitely stealing from that person, for sure.
3: Yeah.
1: Is there any other time? I mean, I don't want to make light of this. This is your relationship. Is there any other, like, indicate? I mean, I get now you go backwards. Oh, is this why she didn't want me to go to the farmer's market with her? Did she just say it was her me time, but really it's her time with that hot stall guy? Maybe he's not hot. Sorry.
3: Yeah, how long can you be sitting around talking about fruits and veggies and all these things in a jar of honey for you to call me Jules? Mm-hmm. You know what I mean?
2: And also, does he happen to sell cucumbers at all? Jennifer.
4: Oh, boy.
2: I was just wondering. I don't know.
1: Jenny.
2: Maybe that's how the conversation first started. I don't know. I think I've seen three things here that all add up to, yes, I would probably be suspicious as well. She didn't want you to come.
1: Right.
2: He has a nickname for your girlfriend, mm-hmm. and then he changed his demeanor when you walked up. Feels like there might be at least something that maybe isn't right going
1: maybe
2: on.
1: Maybe it's like an inappropriate, flirty relationship, even if lines haven't been crossed. Well, we're going to call your girlfriend, and Colt will offer her various activities to do with someone. Now, they got to be romantic, Colt.
3: They're going to be romantic?
1: No pogo sticking this time.
3: Okay, that's fine.
1: I would do that. If you would, listen to this. If you were in this situation, how would you feel if you were Luke? Would you be like, oh, hell no. Like, there's something sketchy going on. We want to hear your thoughts. You can text in 53921 or KDWB1. We will come back. We will see. What's your girlfriend's name again, Luke?
2: Jules,
1: right?
2: Oh, no. It's
4: Julie.
1: It's Julie to you, Jenny.
2: Sorry.
1: Julie. We will see who Julie wants to hang out with in part 2 of War of the Roses on KDWB.

0: Are They Cheating? Part 2 of War of the Roses starts right now on KDWB.
1: Well, what do you think? Are they? Are they not?
2: I just don't want the farmer's market to be, like, tainted now. You know what I mean? Like, it's such a joyful place
1: to go
2: to.
1: So organic, you know?
2: Yeah.
1: You know, it's an organic meat.
3: Well, so, cheating happens organically sometimes, so...
1: That's true.
3: I would be, as somebody who jumps to conclusions...
1: Yes.
3: I would immediately spiral, throw my wedding ring...
1: Are they married? I think they're
2: not married. Okay. I think Cole's just saying he is married.
3: Okay. In this scenario, I would leave my wife at the farmer's market. Fend for yourself. You are no longer a part of this family. You have brought shame upon us.
1: And you've always said that.
3: Yeah.
1: As something, yeah, you stand behind. Okay. Now, I don't know if that'll be the case here. Luke is a little concerned because his gal, Julie, she goes to the farmer's market like every week. And he's like, I'd love to come with you. And she's like, eh, it's kind of my alone time. Then she comes around. She's like, fine. They go. As they're walking up to a stall, she's ahead of him. And this guy's like, hey, Jules. Again, her name's Julie. Why is he calling her Jules?
3: That's weird.
1: And he says the guy then sees him and his whole demeanor changes, like, from, like, happy, excited, flirty to, like, what's he doing here?
3: And my wife's name is Jennifer, and people call her Jen.
1: Yes.
3: But if it's a dude, we don't know, calling her Jen, you go by Jennifer.
1: Yeah.
3: That is your professional business name, okay?
1: Absolutely. But... does that mean that there's something going on? Or maybe they're just friends. I don't know. We'll find out. Here we go. Let's make the call.
4: Okay.
3: All right. Super simple, right? Thank you for that. We appreciate it. And we actually have something special for you for doing the survey. We have a couple of things for you to choose from, kind of like a thank you. We have a night out at a winery. Second option is a sushi dinner. And last but not least, a little playful putting. Putt, putt, putt. What are we thinking? What are you going to choose?
4: Oh. Okay. That's so fun. I will go with the winery.
3: The winery. Yeah. Nice. Love it. Get you a little cab, whatever it is. Who are you going to bring with you?
4: I will bring my boyfriend, Luke.
3: So I can put Luke down as a plus one?
4: Yes, please.
3: Oh, okay. Sweet.
1: Everyone always picks the winery. I'd like to know what the playful putting is. That sounded like a good
2: putting.
1: Putting. Hey, Julie, or should I call you Jules? Just wanted to pop on real quick and say hi. We are, work at a local radio station. Fingers crossed you listen to us, Fallon, Colt, and Jenny on KDWB. And your boyfriend, Luke, is so excited because you picked him to go to a wine night with. And if you're wondering what the heck I'm talking about, Luke is here right now. Say hello, Luke.
5: Hi.
1: So, Julie, this is a thing we do called War of the Roses, where someone is just a little curious, making sure their partner is, being faithful. Because he felt like there were some vibes between you and a farmer's market guy. But maybe it seems like things are just fine because she did choose you, Luke.
4: Are you serious? Oh, my God. Luke?
5: Yeah?
4: Oh, my God. Are you kidding me right now?
5: No, I'm not. I'm not kidding.
4: I can't believe you.
5: No, it's...
4: I have a farmer? Are you kidding me? Oh, my God.
5: Listen, you look at it from my perspective. You definitely changed your body language, and that guy definitely changed his
4: body language
5: when I came up to the room. Yes.
4: Okay, so this is something you're making up in your head, as you do all the time.
3: It is a little sus, like, that he called you Jules, though. I mean, not that there's anything going on, but you can see.
4: I don't control what people call me. I didn't tell him to call me that.
5: I'm not accusing you. I'm just saying it was weird.
4: You know what? I'm really happy you did this, because this is, like... the cherry on top. This is the final straw. Like, I cannot keep doing this.
5: Oh,
4: I spend more
5: baby,
4: time
5: please.
4: In our relationship. No, I spend more time trying to convince you I'm not into anyone else than anything else. Like, more than anything. Like, I'm so tired.
5: That is not true. That is such an explosion of a small thing.
4: And you know
5: what? Are you
4: what?
5: Serious?
4: You're, like, obsessed with the idea of losing me. Okay, great. So you're losing me. That's great.
5: I don't want to lose you. Of course I'm obsessed with the idea of not losing you. What are you talking about?
4: You know what? Like, I really hope you figure out how to work through your insecurities before your next relationship. Because I don't think any other girl would put up with this as long as I have. Like, this is ridiculous.
3: You know, I do feel the insecurities, and I, as she was explaining, I was like, maybe I am insecure.
1: Maybe. Did you hear how you said you would react if that was you and nothing had even happened? I believe,
3: what?
1: And I quote, you would throw your ring and kick your wife
3: out. So I said I would have my wife tattoo, I brought shame to my family on her forehead.
2: Oh,
3: sue
2: my
3: me.
2: Gosh. You guys, I just don't like when things end like this, okay? I mean, maybe it was for the best, okay?
1: Okay.
2: But at the same time.
1: And there are a ton of texts coming in, by the way, for this. It says, I enjoy flirty conversations with my cheesemonger at the farmer's market. I enjoy my flirty combos with the guy at Quick Trip. I don't necessarily want my boyfriend to also be privy to those conversations. Nothing bad is happening.
3: Yeah,
1: but there is a hint of flirt, and I know that my partner would not appreciate it. However, it truly is non-threatening. It's an insecurity on my partner's part.
3: I don't know. Well, if you have to hide it, if you have to hide the flirtiness from your partner, you know a little bit inside of you. You're like, all right, you know, this is maybe crossing a boundary. And the thing about your...
1: Crazy you would say that with how much you flirt with Ted when he comes in on our show.
2: Yeah, you do. You do be flirting.
1: And I don't think you do that in front of your wife, Ted.
3: My wife said I could flirt with men any day of the week.
1: She just knows. She has no chance
3: but,
1: of not.
3: But here's the thing. You're with that partner. So if you know your partner, it makes them uncomfortable that you flirt, that's a thing that you... That's a boundary. So if you want to be with somebody who is fine with flirting, that's fine.
1: Right.
3: But you're in a relationship where it's established, I don't want you flirting with other people. And if you... if that, and it's your right to leave that relationship if you don't want to be in that type of relationship.
1: Agreed, my friend. Agreed.
3: Oh, my gosh. Welcome to 2026. Boundaries, baby.
1: Thank you, Colt. And thank you for all the text on that. We have another all-new War of the Roses next Thursday.
6: Val and Colt and Jenny. Yeah, the world famous. 101.3 KDWB.
1: All right, I'm going to be honest with you. Donations, I feel like, have slowed a little bit, okay? Because a second ago, we said that we were at 17,000. Now we're at 18,000. Again, that's an amazing number, and they are going to double that because there's a generous donor matching donations while we're live from Children's Minnesota today. But I do feel like we've slowed down. Maybe it's because people are going into work, and I totally get that. But and I don't want you to feel like you have to donate $50. $50 is a lot of money, okay?
2: Yeah, it really is. But you could donate maybe just like whatever you would have spent on a cup of coffee today. If that's what you can skip today and then donate that $7, because, you know, coffee can be expensive sometimes.
1: Yes.
2: Or if you're heading to Target and you're like most people out there where you get something you don't need, like a candle when you have 20 at home already, skip the candle. Put that towards donations.
3: I was going to buy an emotional support potato on Amazon, and I was like, you know, I'm just going to donate. And guess what? My whatever, like, let's say you donate $5. It's not just $5. It's 10. It's
1: exactly.
3: Getting doubled up.
1: So any amount is so helpful. You just go to childrensmn.org. People are texting us, and they're saying, hey, send me that link because they're driving or whatever. Totally get that. And we will send those links to you. Getting lots of really amazing text messages about how Children's has helped their family or their cousin or their in-law or whatever it may be because they do such amazing work. And we want to continue that work. They're able to do all of this because of your donations. They care for nearly 3,500 kids in their cancer and blood disorders program each year. So when you donate, you are helping so many. And then it is getting doubled today. Children'sMN.com.
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1: KDWB. Hey, we got this text message, and I think this is the perfect example of why we're broadcasting live today from Children's Minnesota. It says, shout out to Children's Minnesota. My daughter has had 9 surgeries, and good. I mean, they were good, really good. But on her second surgery, it just happened to be at a time when my parents were in Mexico, and I was all by myself in the hospital. And this was before, like, Venmo and stuff were around. I didn't have any money to eat. I just remember being so embarrassed that I didn't have any money to eat. And I had to tell a nurse. And they were so nice. And they gave me a voucher for the cafeteria so that I could eat for the week. I mean, the last thing she needed to be worried about during that time when her daughter's going in for surgery, and that's her main focus in the recovery, is like, I can't afford to eat.
2: Yeah.
1: And that is just a very small example of the amazing work they do at Children's Minnesota. And while we're broadcasting live, they help patients, they help families, and they have such a supportive, amazing team. And they do things that the money will go for, things that maybe you don't even think about. Like we've talked about, they have puppy parties sometimes. They have the game so that when kids are here, it feels like their bedroom. It feels normal. Because like I think about Olive, she has all of her little stuffies lined up perfectly on her bed. She has her dollhouse over here. She has this over here. And then you go to a place where you're already scared and you don't have your comfort things. And they make sure to have those for the kids and for the families. And that's where your money's going to go today. 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It pops right up and you make a donation. Any amount is great, because especially today while we're at Children's, they are doubling those donations.
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1: All right, we're going to dive right in with, there's a little bit of legal drama that Travis Kelce has found himself in, a Ponzi scheme of sorts that we have to talk about. And that is the fact that, I guess this guy, this is what happens, right? So a guy, he took about $35 million from people, these victims. And Travis is one of those. He hasn't commented on it publicly. The guy did plead guilty, and he's been sentenced to 11 years in prison, and he's been ordered to make a $31 million restitution payout. Now, his financial firm, here's what happened. They had clients invest money, and then when that company failed, he's like, I got to pay these older clients with money. So he started getting new clients, paying the older clients with the new clients' money, which obviously you can't do that. And then also throughout, he was just splurging on himself, private jets, luxury vacations, hotels, gourmet dining. I always wonder how people like this run. Are they just like, let's just live it up until we're done? Or is it just like they really do think something huge and crazy is going to break through for them and they're going to get away with it and it's all going to work out?
2: I think that, or they're just like totally delusional to the fact that there is a reality in which they go to prison.
1: I know. It just seems so bizarre. Coming up on September 27th on CBS, MTV Video Music Awards, Madonna is not only the leading nominee, but she's going to be part of the show Open. And Snoop Dogg is hosting this year. She is, like I said, leading the way with nominations, but she is no stranger to the VMAs. Remember, she's had some pretty famous moments like the kiss with Britney Spears.
2: Do you think they've given up on like Gen Z watching, or like Gen Alpha or whatever, and they're just like, let's lean into Madonna, whatever, dude. Let's get the millennials to watch. No one
1: maybe
2: under the age of X, Y, you know, is like is that what they're doing, you think?
1: Everyone else is still nominated. And I think that Madonna, she did have an album this year. It did really well. I mean, I realize we're not playing it, but it did perform really well with like critics and things.
2: Yeah.
1: I think that Madonna's a legend. So it's kind of like, I don't know. I don't watch the VMAs anymore, but I would watch clips.
2: I might take that back, because Vaughn actually has a Madonna back tattoo on his lower back. So like maybe, I don't know. So I guess like there are some Gen Z's that definitely love Madonna still. So
1: absolutely. TMZ is reporting that Taylor Frankie Paul's parenting time has been dramatically reduced because she failed multiple court-ordered drug tests. So as a result, reduced her unsupervised time with the kids to just 8 hours per week. Wow.
2: Four
1: hours with the two children she shares with her ex-husband, Tate Paul, and 4 hours with the child she shares with her ex-boyfriend, Dakota Mortensen.
2: You got to feel like the biggest loser ever, I feel like, right?
1: I don't know what she's doing. And I don't know how she's still getting a platform. Jenny, you even said that you wanted to like
3: Well, I wanted to refer just because it felt very manipulative about how all of that stuff came out right as her season was about to premiere. But like when that information had been around for like 6 years or whatever, not that long, but years. But now it's like there's been nothing but negative stuff about her in the news. And I just, I mean, I do think I might follow her on Instagram.
1: She's got to figure it out for those kids. Yeah. She needs to get it together. A couple more things. Last night, the ladies danced on Dancing with the Stars. It was their turn because night one was the guys. I think I saw Julia Stiles. She did like 9 to 5. And then I saw, and I don't know why I'm blanking on her name, but I saw the Olympic figure skater dance who was great. Oh, wait, I saw Jada's. Jada, of the ones I saw, she was definitely the worst. She was, I feel
3: Who's
1: bad.
3: Jada?
1: De La Renta. She's a cook and chef, and she, very stiff. But you know what?
2: Well, I'll
1: give her a pass. She looked great. One more thing. We've talked about this a few times. Robert Kraft, he says he's doubling Macklemore's donation. So Macklemore said he's making a $1 million donation, all the money he was supposed to get from the Ed Sheeran tour. And he challenged Robert Kraft to match his donation. And he came back basically saying, I'd already promised Ed I would donate $2 million to that cause. So I am. And that was basically his rebuttal, kind of saying like, without us saying anything publicly, we are making donations. So take that how you will. That is your entertainment report. It is brought to you by OVO, LASIK, and Lens.

0: We are live from Children's Minnesota. We're Fallon, Colt, and Jenny. This has been such an amazing morning. Every single year we do this. I think Jenny has multiple times said it's her favorite thing we do.
1: Oh my gosh. Year. I leave this every time and I get very emotional. I've gotten chills throughout like half of the show today just reading some of the texts of people who have been impacted by Children's Minnesota, whether it's someone they know or it's their own child. There's just so many amazing stories that come out from having to come to Children's. And, you know, this is kind of our final plea. However, we have said that this does go all day long, but this is kind of our final plea during the morning show to be like, can you please help us out here? This just helps relieve so much stress from children and parents that have to come to Children's Minnesota to get their health care.
2: You know, I think it's worth highlighting some of the parents we talked to and the children who have been a part of Children's. Like, you, when you look in the eyes of the parents, you can see like they're on the verge of tears and they have like a different, almost like a different experience than the kid does, because they are able, because of your donations, to create this like bubble around the kid. And the kids don't even talk about like the medical things that have happened. All they talk about is like the entertainment and the chinchilla they got to pet that one time, and the puppy party, and the musician who came in as Elvis or whatever. That they're able to, you know, because of the resources that get donated, they're able to just not even think about the procedures they have to do.
0: And we talked about, you know, Colt and I both have kids, and maybe, you know, you spent your morning and it felt very chaotic. We've been in school for a couple of weeks now, got your kid ready for school, and you didn't even think about the fact that this is what everyone says, you know, just going through your routine, trying to get through. We got 40,000 activities to get our kids to today. And you, the last thing you're worried about is your kid's health. You're like, how am I getting so-and-so to hockey, but this other kid to dance? And that's, I think that's what it comes down to at the end of the day, is you look at your kids. You maybe not every day you think, oh, I'm so thankful I have healthy kids. But then you have a moment like this. You maybe hear a brief moment on KDWB. You know someone who had something happen in their family and you can't believe it. And you think, okay, I am so thankful. So if you are in that spot and you are able to donate and help someone else who is not in that fortunate spot right now, this would be a really great time to do that. We started off the morning, all three of us. I want to be clear that we are making the donation too. We're not just asking you to do it, because those are getting matched today. And so we popped on childrensmn.org to make that donation. And because you never know when you might find yourself in this situation, and you'll be very thankful. I think you'll think, okay, I'm thankful I did that for someone else, because you don't do it because you want it to come back to you. But you do it because you know you want to help someone in your community going through a really hard time. And that's exactly what Children's Minnesota provides, is that environment and a care that these families need. So one more time, we'll say you can go online to childrensmn.org and make that donation today. And maybe you're not even listening live right now. Maybe this is in the future and you are listening to our podcast. You still can donate, by the way. This is not like 10 a.m. done. No donations. Mm-hmm. Absolutely not. This continues on. Now for today, September 17th, that's when donations are being matched.
1: Yes.
0: But the donations are needed year round. So whenever you're listening to this, childrensmn.org. We want to thank you so much for hanging out with us today. I know it was a different show. It was a special show for us. And we're really thankful that Children's had us out here. They got us donuts. What up? So we love that situation. Nice. Shout out to Jared. You don't see him. He's behind the scenes. He made sure this whole thing worked. Mike back at the studio running our board, and the amazing team with Children's who makes this just so easy for us. Thank you all so much. Jenny, Colt, we did it. Hopefully we'll continue raising money throughout the day. Thank you for listening. Have a wonderful day. Love you. Bye-bye.
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1: September 17th. 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I got three words that are very popular you can use to pepper up the IQ. I'll tell you later this hour.

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If you bought through Sandra Bullock's IMDb page, one thing that's abundantly clear is she's made a ton of iconic movies. Speed, Miss Congeniality, The Blind Side, The Proposal, Bird Box, Practical Magic, all gems. But none of those are the film that Sandra herself names as the most meaningful to her personally. That's because of how much it reflected her own life when she happened to be shooting it. So what film is it? Sandra Bullock, search at On Air.

0: You know when you're walking across the street and you're on your phone and you don't look up? 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

0: 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Coming up next, Tanya, like many people, not a fan of going to the dentist, and there's something you want to try?
1: Yeah, I want to try wearing noise-canceling headphones, but I feel like it might be rude.
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Gracie Abrams and Jennie from Blackpink actually first met a few years back at Kendall Jenner's Halloween party, and there was no issue, but no friendship spark. But last year, they bumped into each other, and everything changed. Instantly forging a really great bond. I have details coming up in the top

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3: 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Seacrest here. He's already been number one twice this week. Never lower than 3. Risk It All is at 3 today.

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4: After meeting briefly years ago, Jenny here on this track and Gracie Abrams linked up backstage at the Billboard Women in Music show. And after winning awards, they held hands. Jenny says Gracie instantly felt like a friend, almost cosmically. Gracie felt genuine and has remained that way ever since. Love to hear that. Dracula, Jenny, Tame Impala, number one.

101.3 KDWB. Remember the show Glee? A lot of people loved it. Turns out Lea Michele, whose breakout role was on Glee, would happily return to McKinley High. She said she would reprise her role as Rachel Berry if Glee creator Ryan Murphy moves forward with a reboot. Her comment comes after Murphy recently hinted at the possibility, telling People magazine, "That show's interesting because it's come back around. So many young people now watch it, and I'm like, maybe we should revisit that show." The words of Ryan Murphy.

Just to give you a little menu of what's popping off this afternoon, first of all, some like cloudy weather. Hopefully when you get off today, you can go home and just watch a scary movie, cuddle up with your boo thing. Also, gonna get you locked in with $250 from the Traitors. New Blood, which the new season drops on NBC tonight at 7. Also gonna get you Cat's Eye tickets around 4:35. 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It's Vaughn and Kate.

7, we get the Harry Styles Together tour in the Twin Cities because everybody's going crazy about his residency in New York City right now. Literally a guy who doesn't look in the Harry Styles demo at all. Older guy, got a long beard, maybe pushing 70, posted and even said, the Harry Styles concert was not just a concert, it was an experience. It's KDWB.

9 p.m. is when you can hear that girl go crazy on stage in Vegas for our iHeartRadio Music Festival presented by Capital One. What's good? It's Von. We're going to stream it on KDWB at 9, but if you want to watch Benson Boone probably do 15 backflips, we'll be streaming it

Anybody else drink coffee solely for the taste? Like, I'm a person that I don't think coffee makes me more energized. It doesn't take the place of an energy drink. I just think it tastes delicious. 101.3 KDWB. 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

Yo, what up? 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My name is Vons, and we are the Twin Cities number one hit music station with Fallon, Colton, and Jenny in the morning, live everywhere you take us with that free iHeartRadio app. I got details on our iHeartRadio.

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1: I've seen studies that say married couples who keep different last names. So if the woman does not take on her husband's last name, they're about 50% more likely to get divorced. Is that true? I mean, the study, apparently it must be true. But do you find that your partner and you have issues or like some underlying tension if you decided not to take his last name? Shoot me a text at 53921. 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

Crazy that we met Millie Bobby Brown when she was practically a baby. Now, that baby's got babies. It's KDWB, Millie Bobby Brown, and Jake Bon Jovi. Her husband just adopted their second baby. They haven't said if it's a boy or a girl yet, but congratulations.

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2: What's up, guys? It's our Larson.

0: Thanks for having us on. It's 101.3 KDWB. My name is Vaughn, and my fiance Alyssa's mad at me because she caught me driving
1: while trying to eat, which I think is equally important. Just saying. Yo, Casey, what irks you while you're driving down I-35?
2: What doesn't make me mad while driving? I really think it's anybody who's driving slow in the left lane. Just move over.
1: The inner road rage in me wants to tell you to just ride them until they get the message and move over, but don't listen to me. I got my license in New Jersey.

0: Hope your Friday Eve is going well. It's Vaughn on 101.3 KDWB. Kelsey, what you got going on this afternoon?
1: I'm going to work.
0: You're going to work? What do you do?
1: I'm a therapist at a crisis unit.
0: This might be a hot take, but I don't care. I feel like everyone could use at least one, maybe two therapy sessions a year. So thanks for what you do, Kelsey.

crap. I'm ready to turn up. These are the things we're hearing on 101.3 KDWB with Fallon, Colton, Jenny. Everyone's trying to get a spot on the Pitbull party bus. Are you going to be that person? Try it out. 8:50 tomorrow morning.

Ariana Grande and Petal on 101.3 KDWB. My name is Vaughn. Let's all stop acting like we are too good to win some money on the radio, because let's be honest, everything is so expensive. And right at 3 o'clock, I'm going to lock you in with

I said at 3 o'clock I'm gonna get you some cash. So first off, thanks for listening. Hi, we are the Twin Cities number one hit music station with Fallon, Colt, and Jenny in the morning, and live everywhere on that free iHeartRadio app. Tonight, Alan Cumming opening his castle doors to everyday Americans for the 2-hour special extended premiere of The Traitor's New Blood on NBC Peacock. If you know the answer to this question from the show, call me right now, 651-989-KDWB. You have a chance to win $250 cash.

0: Matt. This is Kaylee. Can I play today?
1: Sure, Kaylee. What are you doing? What are you up to right now?
0: I'm driving to the bus stop.
1: Oh, you're driving? Cool. Well, then you got time for me to tell you about the new

You could call or text me right now with your irrational fear, and no matter how strange or odd as it is, I'm sure it's not as crazy as what Tracy's got. I'll tell you, we'll get her on next on KDWB.

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1: Hi, I was calling in to see about the Cat's Eye ticket.
0: Damn, somebody spilled the beans? All right, well, I wasn't going to say anything, but I do have tickets into Cat's Eye sold-out show at Target Center November 7th. Call back at 4:35. I'll get you a pair of passes.

101.3 KDWB. We are, I don't want to say days away, but any day they could announce who's doing the halftime show. This dude, Harry Styles, is a front runner. But he's also busy right now. Just announced a couple of more dates he's doing in 2027 and that residency in New York City at Madison Square Garden. I also think that Justin Bieber could do it. I mean, he popped back up out of nowhere for Biebercella earlier this year. He better charge his computer, better pay for that YouTube premium subscription. Miley Cyrus, another front runner. But hear me out. This might be a hot take. I don't feel like Miley can carry a halftime show. That's a lot to be performing. Remember Usher was on stage, shirtless, skating?

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Yo, what up? Appreciate you having us on. We're rolling 2 hours commercial free on the Twin Cities number one hit music station with Fallon, Colt, and Jenny in the morning. 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Coming up in the next 10 minutes, throwback music from Sean Paul. Also going to get you locked in with tickets for Cat's Eye at 4:35.

school drop-off line, and a bunch of kids were laughing at me. They were like, ha-ha, you're not fly. You're not wearing KDWB swag. And I was like, oh. But the good news is, if you didn't come see us at the fair, we do have all our swag on our website, KDWB.

0: Let's get you locked in for Cat's Eye. They're going to be at Target Center in November, and at 4:35, I got your tickets on KDWB. My name is Vaughn. Mary, your daughter had a dumb injury recently?
1: We were camping, and they had these glow sticks, and my daughter broke open the glow stick, and the liquid went into her eye, and I had to take her to the emergency room.
0: Why did she think it was a good idea to try to break it open? Did she want her eyes to glow like an avatar?

The cap. I'm ready to turn up. These are the things we're hearing on 101.3 KDWB with Fallon, Colton, Jenny. Everyone's trying to get a spot on the Pitbull party bus. Are you going to be that person? Try it out. 8:50 tomorrow morning.

We're going to be besties in a couple of minutes. I'm going to get you tickets for Cat's Eyes, sold out show at Target Center November 7th. And not only that, if you win, you qualify for a chance to win their new EP, Wild, on vinyl. 435, don't call yet, but 435, we'll talk on KDWB.

Cat's Eye Baby. They're going to be at Target Center November 7th. Everyone loves this one, but my favorite one. Hey, touch, touch, touch, touch, touch. It's just so catchy. You want to go to the show? I know you do. Tickets are expensive. Well, I'm going to hook you up right now. I got two tickets for you. November 7th, Target Center, 651-989-KDWB. Call me now if you want to go.

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1: Oh my goodness, it's Courtney.
0: Hi Courtney, where are you calling from?
1: I'm calling from Lionel Lake.
0: And Courtney, you're trying to win these Maroon 5 tickets?
1: Not Maroon 5, good try.
0: You want to go see Cat's Eye?
1: Oh my goodness, my son is obsessed.
0: Courtney, let me try to say this in the most Minnesotan accent possible to match yours. Oh, you're going to go see Cat's Eye.
1: Oh my goodness, no way.
0: Heck yeah, you betcha.
1: Are you serious? Oh my goodness.
0: Two tickets for Target Center to see Cat's Eye are all yours, Courtney. Congratulations.
1: Oh my goodness, thank you so much.
0: Your son is going to flip when you tell him the news later.
1: Oh my goodness, you have no clue. Thank you so much.
0: Oh my goodness, I love your Minnesotan accent.

0: Okay, my pick to do the halftime show next year would be Ariana Grande. She's going in a hiatus, so I doubt that'll happen. Tessa, you're on KDWB. Who do you think should do the halftime show?
1: Miley, Hannah Montana in the beginning.
0: Oh, like if she popped out with the wig on?
1: Yeah, she could literally start out as Hannah and then switch to Miley and it would be iconic.
0: Can Miley carry 15 minutes of like a grandiose performance though? I don't know if she has that in her.
1: Yes, I went to her Bangers tour back in, oh my God, like 2013. Killed it.

Yo, what up? Just before 5 on the Twin Cities number one hit music station with Fallon, Colton, Jenny in the morning, live everywhere you listen on our free iHeartRadio app. What's poppin'? My name is Vaughn, and I've got music on the way from Lady Gaga. We're gonna throw it back with her. Somber, Bruno Mars, kicking it off with the number one song in the Billboard Hot 100 right now, almost the longest number one on the planet.

Did anybody else see that Gordon Ramsay is in Minnesota? He got caught at some restaurant in Big Lake, probably shooting an episode of Kitchen Nightmares. I saw a video, a lady waited till he got out of his car so she can go interact with him. I don't want to talk to Gordon Ramsay. My hair is in braids, and he'll probably look at me and roast me like, you bloody big forehead. It's 101.3 KDWB.

not doing stuff. Like, it's confirmed. She's already voice recording for Oh, the Places You'll Go with John M. Chu, which is the live-action remake we're getting of Dr. Seuss. And I'm high-key here for it. It's 101.3.

That Webster Dictionary getting the glow up. What up, it's Vaughn. It's on 101.3 KDWB, the Twin Cities number one hit music station. They're adding new words like yacht rock and promposal. Honestly, we've been saying promposal for at least 15-ish years. I'm surprised that hasn't made it into the dictionary. Also, cuffing season. Very appropriately timed.

0: details about those Cat's Eye tickets.
1: Ooh, are you an icon? I think that's what they call Cat's Eye fans.
0: My daughter is, and we totally failed at trying to get the tickets.
1: Yeah, no worries. Tomorrow at 4:35, put an alarm on your phone to call back. I'll have one more pair for their show at Target Center.
0: Thank you so much.

Time for me to get on up out of here. But guess what? The next time we talk, it's going to be Friday. Cheers to the freaking weekend. My name is Vaunt. I'm on Instagram and TikTok at Vaunt League. Appreciate you listening. It's KD.

What's up? It's Savannah, 6 o'clock on the Twin Cities' number one hit music station with Fallon, Colt, and Jenny in the morning. 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Our girl Rosé dropping new trick, and you're going to get to hear it right now.

0: on here with Mike over in Roseville. It's KDWB. What do you got going on right now?
1: Just driving to work.
0: Ooh, where do we work?
1: I work at a gym.
0: Ooh, wait, so are you one of those, like, total gym bros? Like, you pick things up, you put them down?

This sounds like it's fake, but I promise you, it's 100% legit. It's KDWB, Travis Kelce, the victim of a financial crime. Yeah, I'll tell you what's up with him next.

So we always knew the Twin Cities are great, but like now the rest of the world is catching up. It's KDWB, Minneapolis-St. Paul International Airport, just named the best mega airport of 2026. Let's

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It's KDWB. 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Or you can stream live on Hulu and Disney+.